0: Midland shooting memories with tequila, the perfect song to segue into Tequila Tuesday.
1: Hell yeah.
0: It is Tequila Tuesday here on Drinking Texas Nights, our favorite Tuesday of the week. And we will be drinking what I assume may end up being our favorite tequila of the year.
1: I don't know if it's going to be our favorite of the year, but it's going to be up there.
0: Oh, it's going to be good.
1: It's going to be so good.
0: I can't wait. And I can't wait to tell you all about it, which we will do at the top of next hour. For now, how about we get back to the music? Here's a little Leanne Womack.

0: think it was just one tooth. Did I mention I don't particularly care for her?
1: That's Leanne Womack. I'll think of a reason later right here on Drinking Texas Nights. It's a Tequila Tuesday.
2: Yep.
1: And we are partying our little heinies off. They're not little, but we're partying them off anyway. And unfortunately, I'm going to start the hour, the show, the whole damn thing.
2: With
1: a little sad note.
2: Oh, okay.
1: Yeah. There's a couple of breweries, one of them that we really, really like, one of them that we've been to, they're closing down. Well, they're actually closed. I think one of them's already closed.
2: Closed?
1: Yeah. Wrench Brewery out in Georgetown.
2: Yep.
1: They decided to sell the building, sell everything. It's going to be a what is it? Not a brew distillery, but a brew pub.
2: Oh.
1: Yeah. Okay. Whoever's coming in is making that a brew pub. So RIP Wrench. They've been around Georgetown for quite a while.
2: Yeah, that's got to be going on. 9 years, maybe?
1: Something like that. Yeah, the father and son started it. Uncle took it over, and they had a female brewer, the last I heard, who was doing a really good job out there. But, you know, kids aren't drinking these days.
2: Yeah, and they're not drinking beer.
1: Yes, they're absolutely not. And then what's the one here in Round Rock?
2: Third.
1: Third level. Third level. They've been closed for a little while, but we haven't mentioned it. So RIP to Third Level. And one of our favorites in Brenham, Brazos Valley Brewing, is closing the doors.
2: Oh, see? Okay, the two in Georgetown and Round Rock I had heard about. I had not heard about BVB.
1: Yeah, Brazos Valley has one of my favorite blondes, and they have good beer. No, they have some of our favorite beers out there on the market.
2: Big fan of the Mama Tried.
1: Yes. Yeah, I can't remember them all, but they're all named after songs. And man.
2: Yeah, nice little can art.
1: Yeah, plus they had moved from their original downtown location out to right to the edge of town, right to the edge of downtown. Right, had a big location there with a stage. And had music and everything. Our buddy Jake Whalen's played there several times. I think Natalie Metcalf's played out there a couple of times.
2: Oh, okay.
1: Yeah. But just a wonderful place. And they decided enough's enough. We're shutting it down.
2: Wow. Okay.
1: But in Third Level's place, however.
2: Oh, you saw that?
1: Yeah. Was it Cottonwood Creek?
2: From Hutto.
1: From Hutto. Yeah. They are putting a location there.
2: Right, a second location.
1: Yes. So it's a, man, I wish them luck. It's a tough spot to get in and out of.
2: It's a great little building. It's a neat little place, but it is. It's sort of at the dead end of a super busy intersection.
1: Yeah, and there's not a ton of parking over there.
2: No, that too.
1: Yeah. Well, thank God we still have Blue Bonnet here in Round Rock. I know Cottonwood, they'll do all right, but... You know, that location is just questionable at best for me.
2: Well, we still got about a minute. We did visit Blue Bonnet this weekend.
1: Oh, yeah. They had their Oktoberfest. Not as big as they normally do, but that's all right because they had to throw something together last minute. The city was supposed to, they always do an art fest. Did not have the art fest this week.
2: Right.
1: And so Blue Bonnet threw together a quick Oktoberfest.
2: Quick and dirty.
1: Yeah. Claire cooked traditional German food.
2: I know that stuff looked amazing.
1: It was so good. Oh my gosh. And of course they had the Helles, the Oktoberfest lager, and the Dunkel.
2: Yes.
1: Which the Dunkel I know was your favorite.
2: It was.
1: Yeah. So go visit your local breweries. Go celebrate beer. Even you little punk kids out there, you know who I'm talking about.
2: Try a little beer.
1: Exactly. Hey, that's Mike. I'm Chip. This is Drinking Texas Nights.
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0: two of a kind working on a full house. Somebody, I can't remember who it was, somebody told me that that is a reference to some sort of a card game.
1: Huh. A card game.
0: Yeah.
1: Interesting.
0: It didn't look like Old Maid to me, so.
1: It's got to be Uno.
0: That's the only other one I know. Up next, Parker McCollum. Man, he's still riding a hot streak, isn't he? Pretty hard.

0: That's George Strait. I've come to expect it from you right here on Drinking Texas Nights. Hey, if you like winning, and I know you do, and if you're tired of me saying this every damn day.
1: Every damn day.
0: 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You have a great shot to win because, you know, the reason we keep telling people is because not a lot of people sign up. So go sign up, register to win, and good luck to you.

0: party on Drinking Texas Nights. It is a Tequila Tuesday. I know that because I'm holding a small decorative glass of tequila in my hand right now.
1: Oh, well, they could technically be any day.
0: It could, but I'm sticking to the script. It is Tequila Tuesday. You know what else it is? It's National Taco Day.
1: What?
0: National Taco Day.
1: National, and it happened to fall on a Tuesday?
0: Well, that was by design, but yes.
1: Taco Tuesday.
0: Yeah, National Taco Day.
1: Wait, what kind of tacos? Dirty.
0: See, I thought we'd get at least 45 seconds into the break before.
1: No.
0: You are getting better.
1: Thank you. Or worse.
0: Quick throw on the ground over here. I've got a few like taco statistics, but I'm just going to ask you right out front. What's your favorite taco? It can be a type. It can be a place.
1: Fajita. Beef or chicken or a combination. Chicken. You know what I like on my tacos? Not dirty. I just want beans. I want rice. Mm-hmm. I want taco meat. And salsa.
0: Wow.
1: That's okay. It. Or breakfast tacos. Ooh, breakfast tacos count.
0: Yes.
1: Oh.
0: See, I figured that's where you would go.
1: Oh, my gosh. There's a place in Georgetown. It's called El Tio Nacho. My favorite breakfast taco place ever. It's in a little gas station, or it was. I think they moved to an actual restaurant outside the gas station. Holy crap.
0: Okay. El Tio Nacho.
1: Yeah.
0: Okay. That's funny that you say that on the air for the audience. Uh-huh. I've been asking you for years what the name of that place is, and you just kept going, don't worry about it.
1: Well, you know.
0: Yeah.
1: I didn't want you to. Also, you know what? Taco Palenque.
0: Uh-huh.
1: Underrated. That's okay. Like a really good taco cabana.
0: Yes. That's a funny way to put it, but Taco Palenque is really good. If you know, you know, and if you don't, try it out. It's fantastic.
1: So real quick, my favorite breakfast taco?
0: Yeah.
1: Beans, bacon, egg. No cheese. Beans, bacon, egg, salsa.
0: Interesting.
1: Yeah.
0: I've never had that combination.
1: Oh, you should try it, especially from El Tio Nacho. Holy crap.
0: On man. Purpose, I've never had that. If I'm going breakfast, see, I hate eggs.
1: Yeah, I know.
0: So I always go with picadillo.
1: Picadillo is great.
0: See, but a Mexican picadillo, not a Cuban picadillo, because for
1: you,
0: some
1: you
0: reason.
1: You don't want the vegetables?
0: Yeah. For some reason, the Cubans put carrots and peas in there. You know where I stand on peas.
1: Yeah, they got my recipe.
0: I know. If you're making a picadillo, that's what it's going to look like.
1: Yeah.
0: Deep down, I knew you were Cuban.
1: Just looking at me, you could tell.
0: And then.
1: What about a regular taco?
0: Unpopular, but the one I make, my fish taco. Is the best.
1: Okay.
0: I use.
1: There's a lot of people out there that would agree with you.
0: I don't use fried. I use a swai, and I bake it in butter, and just put a little Cajun seasoning on it. It's not blackened. It's Cajun, and I do add the beans because that makes it. Cheese, a little jalapeno, little
1: you throw
0: cabbage.
1: Rice in there.
0: No rice.
1: Okay, cabbage though. Okay,
0: cabbage. Yeah.
1: Now we're going down to Port Aransas this weekend.
0: Yes.
1: Are you going to try to find you a fish taco down there? I mean, I am. But again,
0: I can
1: dirty. Don't tell Vicky.
0: I got no place to go from there. But yes, I am.
1: That's Mike. I'm Chip. This is Drinking Texas Nights. Happy Taco Tuesday.
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0: Jazz Turnpike Troubadours in Sierra Hole. Feeling good again on this Tequila Tuesday. It's Drinking Texas Nights, and we're here with you till midnight. Oh, good gracious. It's going to be so much fun. We're going to finish this whole damn bottle.
1: I'm not mad at it.
0: And we'll tell you what we're drinking right after Scotty McCreery's Cab in a Solo.

0: Scotty McCreery. You know, he's in a wine mood right there.
1: Apparently.
0: We're not.
1: No. You know what we're in?
0: Tequila. Dun, dun, dun, dun, dun, dun, dun. I knew that was in there. All right. So today's...
1: Hold on.
2: I thought that was a lemon drop. I didn't think it was tequila.
0: Oh, we knew it was tequila. Oh, man. So,
1: gotcha, bitch.
0: Today's contestant is Cascajuin Plata 48.
1: Oh, yeah.
0: 48. 48 is the ABV, uh-huh. Which makes it
1: 96.
0: Proof.
1: Yes, sir.
0: See, I'm glad one of us can do math.
1: I've been adding that up all day.
0: Nice. All right. The stats. It's lowland agave, a deep well water, stone and brick oven, roller mill extraction, stainless pot still with copper wires, additive free, obviously. Cascajuin is the, how do I say this? Cascajuin is the tequila Mexicans drink.
1: Yes.
0: It's really funny. I've seen a bunch of...
1: That is the proper way to say that, by the way.
0: YouTubers or whatever, who they go down into Mexico, not Mexico City, but into the different regions, and they get a bunch of old farmers together and sit them around a table, and they'll ask them, you know, which tequila do you like, this one or this one, this one or this one, and Cascajuin wins every time.
1: Oh yeah,
0: and it's not like a commercial for them. These are just live taste tests.
1: They're just trying to figure out what's the best, what they like.
0: All right, so it's out of El Arenal in Jalisco, which is down in the valley. What do we know about valley agave?
1: It's delicious.
0: it's a black soil, and it is earthy and minerally,
1: and you can taste it in this Cascajuin.
0: Cascajuin actually means hill of light.
1: Ooh,
0: so there you go. What else? Salvador Chava Rosales Trejo is the master distiller here. Chava is, at this point, he's pretty much world famous.
1: Yes.
0: For his work with Cascajuin. And they make so many different ones. And, you know, from the regular Blanco, Reposado, et cetera, a Tejona style, which is done just with the Tejona, which is going to give you different sugars. And then this one here, they're foolproof.
1: You don't need any more sugars.
0: Yeah, I don't. Cascajuin actually was one of the leaders in foolproof tequilas. You know, for a while, tequila was not popular, and then it became popular, but everybody was making 80 proofs. And Cascajuin and Tapatio, I think, were the first to...
1: Yes. Tapatio has that 110.
0: Right.
1: Where this was a 98, which, I mean, still good.
0: Yeah, yeah. Oh, God, what else can I say about these guys? The family, the Rosales family, has been making Cascajuin since 1904, but they only built their distillery in 1955.
1: Nice.
0: They just made it like on the ranch.
1: Just for fun?
0: Yeah, yeah. They grew their own agaves.
1: I do with pickles.
0: Exactly the same thing.
1: Yeah.
0: Except that you can eat those pickles while you're driving. You can't really do that with this.
1: I mean, you can. You shouldn't.
0: You should not. Oh, man. And one of the things that Chava's famous for is minimalism. He doesn't do a whole lot to it. He puts it together correctly, lets it bake, lets it ferment, puts it in the bottle, lets the agave speak for itself.
1: You know what these go great with? Cinnamon oatmeal chocolate chip cookies.
0: You're gonna have to explain that later. When we come back, we'll talk about tasting notes and maybe a couple of other interesting facts about Cascajuin.
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That's Kenny Chesney. She got it all right here on Drinking Texas Nights. I'm next on this Tequila Tuesday. It's also National Taco Day. This is Pat Green with Wrapped.

0: Bellamy Brothers, Let Your Love Flow. That's from, I'm going to say, 1977.
1: It's been around a while.
0: I know, because way back then, all I listened to was pop music. Uh-huh. And but that was had constant airplay.
1: Oh, yeah.
0: On KCBQ.
1: Well, back then, it was kind of pop.
0: It was a total crossover. I didn't realize the Bellamy Brothers were a country band until I, moved to Texas.
1: Yeah.
0: Up next, we got Cody Jinks, Know It All.

0: George Strait, Living and Living Well, right here on Drinking Texas Nights, and we are doing that right now on this Tequila Tuesday.
1: Well, we're at least drinking well, I'll tell you that.
0: Oh, shoot. You got Cascaween 48 in front of you, Pata.
1: This stuff is...
0: You are living well, my friend.
1: This stuff is wild. see, you, as is your wont, you drank yours real fast.
0: Well, not on purpose.
1: So pour yourself a little more.
0: Oh, I'm gonna.
1: Here is, like I got to push you. Here is an interesting something about the Plata 48. So many tequila reviewers and aficionados will note that Plata 48 undergoes a dramatic shift from bottle opening. So, you know, you open it, you pour it, you drink it. It tastes like one thing. If you let it sit for about 10 minutes and then drink it, it tastes very different.
0: How are we supposed to know this? I'm not letting this beautiful tequila sit in front of me for 10 minutes.
1: Well, see,
0: unless you hide it from me.
1: I've been letting mine breathe.
0: You're a dumbass.
1: I know, because I could always go back and get more, but then I have to let it breathe.
0: It's not, mine is not breathing. Mm-hmm. I'm putting mine out of its misery.
1: Well, if
0: throwing it in my gullet.
1: If by some strange, like you poured it and then you thought, ooh, got to run to the bathroom, and you came back 10 minutes later, you would notice.
0: That seems about right, actually.
1: the aeration softens the initial punch, that first taste, and it unfolds deep floral, citrus, and herbal layers that you might otherwise miss.
0: You know what? I tell you what I'm going to do, and I hate to do this, but I'm going to drink this beer over here and let this tequila sit for a little bit, and I'll try it out.
1: All right. Well, let's go with the tasting notes. Anyway, on the nose, intense cooked agave.
0: Yes.
1: Yeah. Now, a lot of times I'll say cooked agave, and it describes a certain type of sweetness, a certain type of sugar. But when it's intense, it's also you also get a little of the ethanol in it as well.
0: Mm-hmm.
1: Mm. Okay. The nose is, I just sniffed it again. The nose has changed since mine's been sitting out. Bright citrus peel, lemon or lime, kind of depending on your palate. Black pepper, which is one of my favorite things about tequila. Mint, which I'm sure you would have found.
0: Oh, yes.
1: A crisp minerality and a subtle green vegetal nuance. It's there. It's green. It could be grass. It might be jalapeno. It might just be bell pepper. Hard to tell, but it's there. And then, of course, the palate, right? The taste. Again, the sweet cooked agave up front. Just delicious, strong but not overwhelming. Followed by cracked black pepper, and then a sort of a briny minerality. I get the saline, but I also think it's a little more. It's not exactly pickle.
0: Oh, it's not pickle.
1: Well, maybe olive brine.
0: Yeah, okay. I would go olive brine,
1: like a dirty martini. Uh-huh. Okay. Thyme, oddly enough. I've never had thyme as a tasting note in a tequila.
0: You know what's on your side? Yes, it is.
1: Citrus zest. And just an overall warm feeling as it goes down.
0: Yeah, that first sip of it, you definitely get that agave just splash right in your face, which is, that's what I'm looking for.
1: Yeah.
0: It's fantastic. You do get a little bit of that brine. There's not as much mint on the back end on this one as there has been on some of the other ones we've tasted.
1: I think it grows as you let it sit.
0: Well, I'm letting it sit. I can't taste it right now because you let it sit. It changes.
1: Well, pour another one and then you can drink them side by side.
0: Well, I've only got one glass. Anyway, that's Mike. I'm Chip. This is Drinking Texas Nights.
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He's a ranch hand in a pinch, man. 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'Cause she's a gold digger with a quick trigger. A cast iron skin.

0: the soothing tone of neon. I mean, if it had a sound, I guess.
1: It does.
0: Yeah. So, as we normally do, we had a busy weekend. Did you get a chance to see any football, any NFL football?
1: The foosballs?
0: Yeah.
1: Yes. I watched the Cowboys beat the Texans. Mm-hmm. I watched the Chiefs beat the Raiders.
0: Okay.
1: That was about it. Okay. I know I watched some more games, but I don't remember them.
0: Well, there were two games. I know the Vikings game was one of them, and I'm not sure what the other one was. It might have been the Texans game. I don't know. But two referees got suspended.
1: Oh, that was the Cardinals game.
0: The Cardinals game. Yes. Okay, I knew it was a red team.
1: Yeah, it was Cardinals game. Now, they didn't show what happened to initiate that argument between them.
0: Right.
1: Where he said the F word to the player.
0: Twice.
1: Yeah. But there had to have been something going on before that.
0: All right. Yeah. So NFL issued a pair of suspensions. Let's see. Referee Adrian Hill, one game. Line judge Jeff Seaman.
1: Seaman.
0: Two games. It is Seaman.
1: Yeah. So like I said, I don't know what happened with that line judge, mm-hmm. where he cussed at the player a couple times.
0: Right.
1: I'm going to say that one in the Vikings game that got run over, uh-huh. and then jumped up and started yelling and pointing.
0: Yeah.
1: And kind of pushed a little bit.
0: Oh, yeah. On that player. He was hot.
1: Yeah. He definitely needs to be suspended because you can't do that.
0: No.
1: These guys are, I'm not going to say raging, but they're raging. They're in the middle of a football game, mm-hmm. all fired up. And these are men. These are not normal people.
0: No.
1: These are men they could punch through a cinder block.
0: Yes.
1: You don't do that.
0: Oh, man. That guy just lost it. And it was one of those things where
1: it was kind of his fault.
0: Well, yeah. He didn't get out of the way. And theoretically, he's watching the play unfold.
1: Yeah.
0: But the guy that hit him didn't run over him. He got thrown into him.
1: And then tried to help him up.
0: Yeah. Tried to help him up. And the dude just, like, he got up barking. And then, you know, instead he's of just lucky walking away,
1: yeah.
0: he kind of Sophie Cunningham'd him. He has that one finger in the face.
1: He's lucky he didn't get dropped.
0: Wow. Yeah.
1: I think he kind of surprised that player.
0: I think he may have confused.
1: Yeah, the player's like, really?
0: He's like, wait a minute.
1: What did I do? Why are you yelling at me?
0: Oh, Lord.
1: And move that finger before you get dropped.
0: Oh, Lord. His brain's been hurt. And the other one is interesting because, in this day and age, you got to know that there's always a camera on you.
1: Oh, yes.
0: Always. And I'm guessing this is not the first time that referee, that line judge has yelled profanity at a player or a coach.
1: Well, I know you.
0: He just happened to get caught.
1: Yeah, you've never been on a football field, mm-hmm. rarely on any other kind of sports field because, you know, you're not very athletic. But I'm joking. When you get to the higher levels like that, college higher up, mm-hmm. there's profanity everywhere.
0: Everywhere, yeah.
1: And it's not anything for the ref to cuss at you to cuss at a ref. It happens.
0: Yeah.
1: But, you know, you do it, you calm down, and maybe apologize later, maybe not, I don't know.
0: I don't know. It's understandable, but he just seemed a bit aggressive.
1: Yes. Well, you know, those refs might be taking a little testosterone as well. I'm just throwing that out there.
0: Well, so that's what happened. I'm sure most people have heard of it. What do you think of the suspensions? Yes, no?
1: Yes on the one. Yes, on the one from the Vikings game, mm-hmm. definitely. You don't jump up, and especially when the guy was trying to help you up, and it's mainly your fault. I think he was just embarrassed that it happened. On the line judge, like I said, I don't know the full story, so I wouldn't go two games unless he probably has a history of it.
0: Yeah, nothing happens in a vacuum.
1: Yeah, exactly. That's Mike. I'm Chip. This is Drinking Texas Nights.
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0: I'd like to shake the sugar tree. I just want to throw that out there.
1: I don't think it means what you think it means.
0: Oh, if it means what I thought it means, I'd like to shake that sugar tree. Just saying. Then I'd probably just be hung over again. Here's Casey Donahue.

0: It's Randy Travis on Drinking Texas Nights. Oh, man. You know, we don't normally comment on the tequila, you know, in between after the review.
1: Unless it's really good.
0: It is
1: really good. Oh, it's about time for me to try this again.
0: It is.
1: If my nose worked, I'd tell you what I thought.

0: That's Jody Messina. Lesson in leaving right here on Drinking Texas Nights. Mike, you know how I've been saying when I had a job?
1: Yeah.
0: That bit's gone now.
1: Wait, what?
0: Yeah, I've got a new job. I started it yesterday.
1: Oh,
0: and
1: that's terrible.
0: Yeah, I'm not going to say what I'm doing. I'm not going to say who I'm working for. But I do have a brand new job, which I'm very thankful for. Mm-hmm. And I am absolutely going to love it. And I've worked out a deal to where I can still do this mm-hmm. and work that job.
1: Well, see, that makes it the perfect job.
0: It really does.
1: I just want to tell you people out there that if a telemarketer calls, don't hang up right away. It might be Chip.
0: Yeah, yeah. Remember this voice.
1: So, my last little bit, I kind of drifted off into silence. I was waiting for you to taste
0: yes.
1: the aerated tequila
0: uh-huh.
1: and render a verdict. What do you think?
0: It has changed. It is so minty now. Oh, my gosh. Which isn't bad. It's really a good thing.
1: Yeah.
0: It's just if you remember, I said, mm-hmm. can't really taste the mint on this one like you could the other one.
1: I know.
0: Boom.
1: Which is really funny because everybody's palate is different. I'm really good with peppers. I can pretty much differentiate, you know, the black, the pink, the white, the green, peppercorns, uh-huh. whatever. My taste buds are good for that. You can find mint anywhere.
0: Pretty much.
1: So I was surprised when you said, oh, there's not a whole lot of mint there.
0: Yeah. This, you really, the agave is right there. It's agave, it's mint, it's pepper. It's fantastic. It is just, it was very subtle.
1: Yes.
0: When you first pour it, if you just drink it right away. Now, I don't know that I can sit here and let this air for 10 minutes every damn time.
1: I know.
0: I tell you what we're going to have to do on this.
1: Mm-hmm.
0: When we drink this, especially on the end of year tequilas, mm-hmm. tequilas of the year, you're going to have to pour it and set it aside. Don't tell me where it is.
1: Yeah, okay. That's easy enough.
0: I'm just saying, just set it aside, hide it from me. And when I'm looking around going, why is everybody else drinking tequila? You go, oh, here's yours. Because you know I'm going to drink it right away.
1: I know you will. But you can be like the before guy, and I'll be like the after guy. Just like in real life.
0: I think you get that reversed.
1: Oh, real quick. Now that you're happy, you're in a good mood, you got a new job, you're loving your tequila.
0: Are you going to bring me down?
1: Why don't we do a real quick WNBA thing?
0: You son of a bitch.
1: So, had you heard that Caitlin Clark's signature sneaker finally came out?
0: I saw it on game day.
1: That's it. She yes. had it on game day. That's so funny. It took them 3 years, a little over 3 years, to put out a Caitlin Clark
0: and
1: sneaker.
0: You know what color they are? It's a neon. It's a neon yellow.
1: Neon yellow.
0: Oh, and you know that's my favorite.
1: I know it is. Well, they sold out in 2 hours.
0: Did they really?
1: Yeah, the initial run. However many
0: Holy
1: they made.
0: Shit.
1: I forget how many they made.
0: 12 pair.
1: the Caitlin ones went on sale Thursday morning at 10. They were gone by noon.
0: And this idiot league, the WNBA, is not backing her at all.
1: Oh.
0: Bunch of morons.
1: Yeah.
0: I think their IQ has to be lower than 75.
1: But yeah, it's a... The yellow is called Warning Code.
0: Yes.
1: The other one is a Caitlin Blue.
0: Yes. Yeah. I love that Warning Code. I don't know if they... I assume... Do they make them in men's?
1: Oh, they do. Yeah.
0: Okay. I might have to get a pair. Yeah. I mean, as soon as they come out again.
1: Yeah. Yeah. Hopefully, we don't have to wait for the WNBA to get them out.
0: Right. Bunch of dumbasses. That's Mike. I'm Chip. This is Drinking Texas Nights.
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0: That's Jamestown Revival, Juniper and Gin, right here on Drink and Taste. I almost said Jupiter.
1: Yeah, it would have been different.
0: Yeah. Yeah, that tastes completely awkward. Right here on Drink and Taste is nice. Mike, what are we going to talk about here in a minute?
1: Oh, I've got a couple of drinking stories.
0: Nice. But first, Soggy Bottom Boys, I'm a man of constant sorrow. That does not describe me at all. Mm-mm.

0: The Soggy Bottom Boys. Wasn't that George Clooney?
1: Yes, it was.
0: Wow.
1: That was a, you know what? First time I saw that movie, I thought, eh, it's okay. That kid, I watched it more and more. Pretty damn good movie. I like the music in it.
0: I've never watched the movie. It doesn't hold any interest for me, like anything about it, except the music. I've listened to the soundtrack many times.
1: I am more a fan of the music than the movie, but the movie is just weird, in my opinion. And it's not my favorite movie, but I'll watch it because of the soundtrack.
0: Yeah.
1: And when he learns how to run, they're like, run, Soggy, run. And his braces break.
0: I think that's a different movie.
1: It's like a box of chocolates.
0: It's true. Okay. I promised the folks a drinking story. okay. So a man in Florida has been arrested.
1: Of course.
0: Apparently, this guy was a serial diner dasher.
1: So, okay.
0: So what he would do is go to various bars, and he would sit at the bar, with a newspaper, order food and order beers, whatever. Have a meal, talk to everybody, blah blah blah, and run up a tab of whatever, $50-$60. You've been to a bar,
1: oh yeah.
0: And then he would sit there and do the crossword puzzle, right? And he'd get about halfway done, and then he'd get up and go to the bathroom. Thing is, he would never come back.
1: Oh.
0: And he just...
1: So he wouldn't finish the crossword puzzle?
0: He would not.
1: Son of a bitch.
0: That was the only clue he would leave behind. The boxes just said, bye, suckas. Yeah, so he would leave without paying. He would always leave the crossword behind, and everybody, the bartenders, everybody else just assumed he was going to the restroom. Gone. Well, he'd been doing this for, a couple of months. Finally... The employees at one bar recognized him from social media.
1: Oh, really?
0: Yes. So they recognized him from social media.
1: Wait, he would post that he was doing this?
0: I don't think he posted it. I think, people who were there had taken pictures of him at the other places and had posted it. And so they saw this guy come in. They go, hey, he looks like that guy. And then he sat down and put a crossword puzzle down. And right away they called the cops.
1: Nice. Dude,
0: so... And they just kept him busy. He was ordering food and drinks, and they served him and this and that. And then he got up to go to the bathroom, and the cops were waiting for him.
1: Nice. Good for them.
0: Yeah. Nice.
1: I mean.
0: But so
1: everybody's got their fetish.
0: So he was charged with defrauding businesses and a DUI for riding his bike while intoxicated.
1: You can get DUI for that?
0: Apparently. And it's unknown how many times he did this.
1: Hey, there's going to be a bike for sale on Facebook Marketplace.
0: Yeah, Florida
1: starting edition. Tomorrow.
0: Nobody
1: I'm
0: knows.
1: Talking mine.
0: Oh, different. Nobody knows how many times he did this, but multiple other bars have come forward pressing charges. So we'll see.
1: Well, first off, don't do that shit. Mm-mm. Second off, I mean, it's kind of funny.
0: It is.
1: I feel bad for the bars, even though it's kind of funny.
0: It is kind of
1: funny. Yeah.
0: He'll get his comeuppance.
1: Oh, yeah. He's going to turn out he's a billionaire that just did this for fun.
0: Oh, that would be outrageous.
1: Yeah. Maybe he owned the bars already.
0: And then it's just.
1: Yeah.
0: Yeah. Give them all hush money.
1: Yeah, exactly. Hey, that's Mike. I'm Chip. This is Drinking Texas Nights. Hey, pass me that crossword, will you?
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Basket Federate Railroad. She took it like a man right here on Drinking Texas Nights. I'm not sure what they mean by that. Mm-hmm. Or this next song right here, Wearing a Hole. This is the Steel Drivers.

0: Matthew Rabbit right there singing about the second most famous $2.
1: I want my $2.
0: After the John Cusack movie, Say Anything. $2.
1: As a paper boy.
0: Up next, Zach Top with Good Girls and Cowgirls.

0: That's John Pardee. Ain't always the cowboy.
1: Mm-mm. I don't think ain't's a word.
0: Oh, ain't it? Ain't a word. Because okay. It ain't in the dictionary.
1: Well, that makes perfect sense.
0: Yeah. Unless it is.
1: I was...
0: It's definitely a word here in Texas, by the way.
1: I was reading the newspaper. Not exactly the newspaper.
0: at a bar doing the crossword?
1: Yes. And I came across this bit here. Okay. So when I first moved to Austin, for real, for good, 2004.
0: Uh-huh. Has it been that long?
1: Yeah.
0: God dang.
1: One of the first places I discovered, air quotes, was
0: Hooters.
1: Lambs. Candies.
0: Oh, yes.
1: Yes.
0: Are they... Are they a

0: around anymore?
1: They are not. Yes, they are. So here you go. Lamb's Candies, awesome candy maker.
0: You know what they were known for?
1: Their chocolate covered strawberries.
0: Yes.
1: Exactly, right? Founded in 1885 on Congress Avenue. 2 months ago, their last store closed.
0: Oh.
1: Out of business, gone.
0: Yeah.
1: Well, they've been resurrected. It was family owned by the Lamb family.
0: By Furs.
1: by the
0: cafeteria.
1: Lamb family. That's a better story. But yes. No, it was the Lambs. Fort Worth based Delightful Development Company acquired the brand and, in partnership with the Lamb family, are reopening the business. So,
0: oh, nice.
1: Yeah. Should be up and running in time for the holidays. Now, the famous chocolate covered strawberries won't, I mean, that comes out in the spring.
0: Yes. You know what was the downfall of Lambs? HEB.
1: Really?
0: Yeah. And places like HEB, because they started carrying chocolate covered strawberries and the different type of things that Lamb would have.
1: Yeah.
0: So because you used to have to go to Lamb's. Now the strawberries are they're huge at Lamb's.
1: Yes.
0: And you can see all sorts of stuff over there. Their chocolate is top notch.
1: Yeah.
0: But it's so easy if you're in, and also the downfall of florists, really, are grocery stores such as HEB. I'm not just blaming HEB.
1: Yeah, but they've got the super stores.
0: Yes.
1: Yeah.
0: But they have, I mean, you go into HEB, Walmart, whatever, they have flowers, they have chocolate covered strawberries, they have other confections that you used to be only able to get at a Lamb's.
1: Right.
0: Yeah.
1: Right. Yeah, I didn't even think of that because, you know, at this point in my life, I expect convenience.
0: Yes.
1: If I go into a store, they better have what I'm looking for.
0: Right.
1: Whether they carry it or not. But yeah, that's absolutely true. And we used to make that trip. We would go to the Lamb's on North Lamar anytime we needed, like, a treat. Like,
0: right.
1: Let's go get one of these. Yeah.
0: It was amazing, right? Yeah. JCPenney's used to have a chocolate store in JCPenney's. I remember getting chocolate covered almonds there all the time. That was my big treat when I was a kid.
1: Huh.
0: I would, if I was good, I'd say, "Hey Dad, can I get some chocolate covered almonds?" And he you know, if I was good,
1: yeah,
0: he would say yes most of the time. And it was so awesome.
1: Yeah.
0: But you can get those almost anywhere now.
1: Now, yeah. Yeah, that's funny to think about.
0: I mean, think. I don't even know if Honey Baked Hams is open anymore because of the same reason. Mm-hmm. You can get a Honey Baked Ham or take it home and do it yourself.
1: Yeah,
0: for less and way more convenient.
1: Well, I know HEB is doing those briskets now too. So,
0: have you been
1: to watch out?
0: Let's talk about that next break.
1: Okay.
0: Hey, that's Mike. I'm Chip. This is Drinking Texas Nights.
2: 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As long as they stay out of her time slot. 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
4: Coke.

That's Tice Delk. Would have been it right here on Drinking Texas Nights. Hey, stick around. Mike is going to tell us what happened this day in history right after Chris Stapleton's Tennessee Whiskey.

0: awesome song, amazing version of that song, and it will never cease to amuse me that the great songwriter Chris Stapleton's very first number one hit was a song he did not write.
1: Oh, yes. Which is amazing because yes. He is such a great songwriter.
0: And he's written a bunch of number ones for himself and for others. But no, Tennessee Whiskey, that's a Dean Dillon, baby.
1: Yeah. Is that your favorite version of that song?
0: Depends on the mood I'm in. Because it's very bluesy. It's perfect. But I really like the George Jones version, too.
1: Yeah, I really do as well. Not David Allen Coe?
0: Not really. It's very similar to George Jones, and George just has a much better voice.
1: True story.
0: It's very honky-tonk.
1: Wait, is David Allen Coe still alive?
0: No.
1: Okay, yeah, George Jones had a better voice. I don't want his big ass coming in here and trying to fight us.
0: Yeah, again.
1: Yeah. Hey, Mike, what happened this day in history?
0: All right. Well, lots of cool stuff, man. Let's go with, on this day, 1927, the movie The Jazz Singer, directed by Alan Crosland, starring Al Jolson, who is probably the biggest star in Hollywood at the time, is released as the first film with a synchronized soundtrack. It was the first talkie.
1: Really?
0: Yeah.
1: Nice.
0: So what's funny about that one, or unusual about that one, is that Hollywood was divided. The studios didn't want to do talking films,
1: right?
0: Because they had all the equipment for silent films and they didn't want to invest any money in it. The Warner Brothers, the four Warner Brothers, were trying to break into the business. So they figured, well, let's
1: do talkies.
0: Do talkie. And they got it done, and the brother who was kind of in charge of making sure that everything worked, you know, they had it ready to go, and he died the night before it premiered.
1: Shut up.
0: He never got to see it.
1: They had to sacrifice
0: him. But it launched, it might have been a blood sacrifice. It launched Warner Brothers as a studio, and boom, see where they are today.
1: Right.
0: Let's see. On this date, 1945, the most famous goat in history. So, The Tavern, the name of the place, the tavern owner, Billy Goat Sionis, buys a seat for his goat at Game 4 of the Major League Baseball World Series, Cubs.
1: People don't know that unless you live in Chicago now.
0: With a ticket, he and his goat were escorted out. At that time, right out in front of Wrigley Field, he put a curse on the Cubs.
1: Yes, that lasted till not too long ago.
0: Yeah. I was actually in Wrigley Field for the for that World Series that they beat the Indians.
1: Yes, you were.
0: Which was nuts.
1: Thank you, Brad.
0: Before we went to that game, we went to the tavern.
1: Nice.
0: Anybody who watched the original Saturday Night Live and saw the skit, you know, Cheeburger, Cheeburger,
1: Pepsi? Yes.
0: That's that place.
1: Nice.
0: Let's see. Also, on this date, 2010, no big deal, Instagram was founded.
1: Oh. Mm-hmm.
0: So it is now old enough to drive.
1: Good God.
0: Mm-hmm. And then finally, on this date, 2011, let's get back to sports a little. 3 days after Hank Williams Jr. referred to Hitler while talking about President Obama, because nobody mentions Hitler and presidents, ESPN permanently cut his opening song from Monday Night Football.
1: So, are you ready for some football?
0: Well, apparently at that point, we were no longer ready for football. We were ready for football. We weren't ready for the our president as Hitler stuff.
1: I mean, they had a similar mustache.
0: At least we're through that now.
1: Right? Right? Good Lord. Hey, that's Mike. I'm Chip. This is Drinking Texas Nights.
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5: 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The cannon has sounded. That means thanks for coming in early, yeah! Being loud, and settling in to stay late. 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

0: That's David Kirsch describing life. I breathe in, I breathe out.
1: I was going to say, that don't make him special. We do that too.
0: Most days. There was that one you forgot. Yeah. I had to remind you. Ah, that was horrible. Hey, this is great, though. Here's Pound Sign by Kevin Fowler.

0: Baby's gotten good at goodbye. Well, good. She's finally good at something.
1: Right?
0: Oh, man. George, you dodged a bullet there.
1: She ain't making them eggs, right?
0: Up next, Silverado.
1: Slummy eggs.
0: With drag.

0: Wallen. That's Morgan Wallen. Now that you can hear me, I thought the song had stopped. I apologize. That's Whiskey Glasses right here on Drinking Texas Nights. And Mike,
1: yep,
0: it is the last break of the last freaking hour. Mm-hmm. You, my friend, owe me some birthdays. And they better be good.
1: Oh, I'll tell you what. This one is a contest to see who among them has the prettiest hair.
0: Ooh, all it's right. Not us.
1: Not us. Born this date, 1963. Longtime favorite. Elizabeth Shue.
0: Ooh. Elizabeth Shue. She recently, the last time I saw her was on, what's the name of that show?
1: The Boys.
0: The Boys. Yes.
1: She was awesome evil in that.
0: Oh, yes. She was so great. Mm-hmm. So great.
1: But that was as
0: as an adult.
1: An adult, a mature woman.
0: Yes.
1: Still hot.
0: Was she part of the Baby Rat Pack?
1: No. Okay. No. She was running alongside that. First time I remember seeing her was Karate Kid.
0: Yes. Yes.
1: Yeah. Johnny's girlfriend who, you know, switches sides.
0: Mm-hmm. You know that
1: she played a hooker in Leaving Las Vegas too.
0: Yes. But Danielson was the bad guy in all of that.
1: Okay.
0: We'll get into that later.
1: Yeah. Yeah. Remind me about that because I do want to talk about that.
0: Yeah.
1: Okay. So born this day, 1970, Amy Jo Johnson. And she's been in a whole bunch of TV shows, but you would know her as the Pink Power Ranger.
0: No, I wouldn't.
1: Come on. You don't. Oh, you don't remember the Pink Power Ranger?
0: I never watched the Power Rangers.
1: Me either.
0: Now I'm looking up the Pink Power Ranger.
1: I'm just saying there are legions of young men, probably younger than us, screaming at the radio right now.
0: Probably.
1: Mm-hmm. And then, born this date, 1999, maybe the greatest hair of all, Trevor Lawrence.
0: Oh, yeah, the California kid. What was
1: Sunshine.
0: That? Yeah, Sunshine from,
1: Remember the Titans.
0: Remember the Titans.
1: You didn't. Yes. You didn't remember.
0: No.
1: You barely remember the Alamo.
0: But, oh, is that what that's called?
1: Yeah. But yeah, Trevor Lawrence, who was
0: thumbs up on the Pink Power Ranger, though. By the way,
1: oh yeah, see, I told you.
0: Yeah, coming out of Clemson, mm-hmm. and was a can't miss prospect,
1: a generational talent.
0: Yes, until you put him with the wrong damn coach.
1: Uh huh.
0: Yeah, it wasn't that. He's from Ohio State and then Florida.
1: Oh yeah, Urban Meyer.
0: Urban Meyer, wow. Who didn't give two shits.
1: That was a train
0: and
1: wreck.
0: And basically tried to ruin his career like what's his name did for Vince Young.
1: Yes. Oh, Jeff Fisher.
0: Yeah.
1: Oh God.
0: And then they got rid of Urban. Now
1: finally.
0: Now he's one of the best quarterbacks in the NFL right now.
1: In his fifth season, yeah. He's finally getting it.
0: And the funny thing is, people don't believe in him yet. They're starting to.
1: I know. He's been outstanding. I think he's 9-1 in his last 10 games, and yeah, that one loss was like second round playoffs.
0: Yeah.
1: So
0: mm-mm. Oh, they're starting to believe.
1: And then finally, born this date, 1935. This is going back. Wrestling fans everywhere should rejoice. Bruno Sammartino.
0: Bruno Sammartino, one of the, at the time, the greatest wrestler mm-hmm. on earth.
1: Yeah.
0: He was the longest reigning WWF champion at the time.
1: Yes.
0: Longest reigning.
1: Yeah,
0: it was actually the WWWF.
1: See? All the name changes.
0: Yeah,
1: but yes, same organization, and I don't think that record's ever going to be broken, because he was...
0: No.
1: He was world champion for 7 consecutive years.
0: Yes.
1: Lost belt to Stan Stasiak, whose kid is still wrestling.
0: Yes, who lost it to Bob Backlund.
1: Well, Bruno got it back because he was like champ for like 4 more years.
0: Whatever. Okay.
1: But yeah.
0: He passed it off to Bob Backlund.
1: Who passed it off to?
0: The Iron Sheik.
1: Who?
0: Hulk Hogan.
1: Exactly. Now y'all,
0: we don't watch wrestling at all.
1: Y'all are caught up.
0: Yeah. Hey, this has been Drinking Texas Nights. Thank you for listening. If you're out and about, please be safe heading home. And as always,
1: stay excellent, everybody.
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3: 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At Po-Po David's Pub. How we doing back there? You're ready. You guys are ready. You guys are ready? You guys are ready? Oh, let's do it. One, two.

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Went out the night before, I'd stayed up too late, and I reckon I still wasn't thinking quite straight, cause I accidentally just told them the truth. I said, Texas women

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Here's a song I wrote on a plane between Dallas and Austin. Going to El Paso. Whoops. Now this is what gave us the idea to come down here. This is a song about a guy that... probably did as much for our kind of music as anybody.

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1: Ted!
0: What?
1: 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We got country music to play.
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1: And good morning. Don Miller with your news headlines. Welcome to Wednesday. And the weather is nice, but still warmer than normal, as highs will reach the upper 80s for the next several days, with lows around 68 or so. That trend is forecast to continue into the weekend, and there is no chance of rain. Well, California leaders condemned President Trump after he appeared to suggest that Iran could, quote, take out Los Angeles or San Diego if it develops a nuclear weapon. Speaking at a GOP rally in Nebraska, the president sought to justify the Iran war as necessary for, quote, keeping the world safe, end quote. He then suggested there could be strikes on the U.S., including Democratic-led cities. His comments were met with anger from California officials, including Governor Gavin Newsom, who called the president deranged and dangerous. Now, in his speech Monday, the president also suggested the war with Iran was going to end very soon, but did not provide any information on how that could happen. Trump has hinted several times over the past 7 months plus the war has been in progress that it would end quickly. And the president is headed to San Antonio today in an effort to rally support for GOP Senate candidate Ken Paxton in what is shaping up as one of the state's most important political battlegrounds, with voter turnout, particularly among the city's large Hispanic population, expected to play a key role. Now, for the first time in many years, the Republican hold on Senate seats in the Lone Star State are under siege as Democrat Wonder Boy James Tallarico continues to show strong in poll after poll. The president is scheduled to speak this evening at the Freeman Coliseum in the Alamo City at a campaign event for Paxton and congressional candidate Carlos de la Cruz. And that Gulf system we mentioned yesterday continues to be better organized, and the National Hurricane Center says it is almost a certainty that it will attain at least tropical storm status. Now, the Texas Gulf Coast is not expected to be affected, but residents from Louisiana to the Florida Panhandle are urged to closely follow its progress, as the vast majority of models expect it to take a northeast path. An Air Force reconnaissance plane is expected to investigate the system later on today. In sports, the hype for the annual Red River rivalry between the Longhorns and OU is well underway, and Texas coach Steve Sarkisian says despite the Sooner struggles this year, they are a dangerous team due to their desperation, and he compared this year's contest to last year's when OU was undefeated and Texas was the team that was not meeting expectations with a pair of losses coming in. The Longhorns dominated the second half of that contest, and the Texas coach says his team needs to be aware and playing their best this Saturday with a 2:30 kick from the Cotton Bowl in Dallas. Now, while the Red River game is very big, it will not be the game of the day in college football, as that will belong to number 2 Georgia traveling to 6th-ranked Alabama, which will be primetime Saturday night. In the NFL, the Dallas Cowboys continue to cram for a quick turnaround this week as they will tee it up at home tomorrow night versus the winless Tampa Bay Bucks. Game time from Jerry World will be 7:15 on Prime. And the Houston Texans will look to notch their first win of the season as they travel to Tennessee to take on the former Houston Oilers. That begins at 12 noon on Sunday. In Major League Baseball, the division series continues today with a full slate of games and various clinching scenarios as the Guardians will travel to Chicago attempting to stay alive versus the White Sox. The Dodgers will be on the road at Atlanta, and the Rays will look to take out the Yanks from the Bronx this evening.
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0: Brad Paisley. This is country music. And this is not country music. That's Rush. It's the morning show. Good morning. We're live Wednesday morning. I'm Scotty. That over there is Rita Ballou. We're brought to you by Kalahari. One more day, man.
1: Do you have the casino shakes yet?
0: I do. Getting
1: excited?
0: I do. And, you know, since Kelly's going with me this time, it's we're kind of preparing together and we're trying to make plans of what to bring and stuff because she doesn't go with me very often. In fact, this is only the second time she's going, but she's excited. And I love that you and Michelle are, everybody's excited. And this is going to be a great weekend of music, not just, well, you know, the casino.
1: You know, we keep adding people.
0: Oh, my God.
1: My entourage is bigger than Michelle's, which is...
0: Nope. It grew last night. Nope.
1: Oh, wow. Well, you know, surprise. But yeah, so... oh, that one coming.
0: I don't mean to laugh so hard.
1: On Friday night, Oklahoma Chrissy's going to be there.
0: Yeah.
1: But you know what? With a will and a way and an inflatable mattress, Chrissy Moe going to be there too. But both of them have to leave on Saturday. So, Scotty, guess who I invited to come hang on Saturday?
0: Drunk Julie.
1: Drunk Julie!
0: Oh, God. Maybe I should get another room, or maybe I should put your room across the hotel.
1: Oh, my God. I was like, yep, if we're going in, we're going in. Let's as much drama as we could possibly manufacture.
0: save some brain cells for Saturday night, because we're going to need them. But I'm excited, and like, I already went to Specs. I got a whole bottle of your Willie's Remedy.
1: Which I don't think is a party drug.
0: Yeah.
1: I thought it was a sleepy drug.
0: Todd and Michelle use it as a party drug. And I've only had one of the little things that one of our friends gave us. And so I got a bottle of that. I got, of course, a bottle of Tito's, and I've got half a bottle of Rumpelmintz left. And then,
1: oh dear Lord,
0: Kelly and I, we're trying to do musical vehicles right now, because Jack has got a gig in Houston. And so we were going to let him use my car to go to Houston, because I don't like him driving that dually. And plus the price of diesel is ridiculous, but he's playing with Trent Cowie in Houston this weekend. So he was going to take my car to Houston. We were going to take Kelly's car to Oklahoma, but I don't drive her car. I don't know much about her car. I don't ever drive her car, and I'm not comfortable driving it in traffic. So now we're switching. Jack's taking her car and we're taking my car so I can drive up there. Because Kelly didn't want to have to drive both ways. But then we're, you know, she's like, well, what do I wear? Because the problem with Choctaw is you never know how cold it's going to be. Because yeah,
1: Kelly's
0: sucker
1: cold natured, yeah.
0: Right, but they keep Choctaw, like, Friday night won't be as bad, but it might be this time because of the concerts. But it is freezing in there until it gets packed, and then it gets hot. So I always have to pack a long sleeve set of clothes and a short sleeve set of clothes. And you just, you know, you figure it out when you get there. But I thought it was funny. We recorded the Friday show yesterday, but Michelle's talking about, we're going to go to the pool and we're going to do all this. And like, Michelle, pool closed 2 months ago. And she's like, what?
1: She's like, oh, no, I can talk my way into the pool. Pretty sure you can't.
0: Yeah, I'm pretty sure they shocked it with chlorine. You don't want to get anywhere near that pool right now. But yeah, it's not open this time of year, but it is going to be a party. And we drew the winners yesterday and they were notified. So if you haven't heard back from us, you're a loser. No, but they the Saturday night is sold out, definitely. Friday night might be sold out. But then, of course, Wyatt Flores plays Thursday night. Cross Canadian Ragweed is Friday night. Cross Canadian Ragweed is Saturday night. And then Sunday night is Kings of Leon. And then I sent you the whole list of Gillies bands yesterday. They've got a ton of bands all day over the weekend. It's called the Choctaw Music Fest.
1: Yeah.
0: So, it's going to be a big party, and we're excited. But yeah, I'm going up tomorrow, and we'll do the show live in the morning, and then I'm heading up, Todd and Michelle are heading up, and then you, of course, live up there. So,
1: well, technically, I'm 2 hours away.
0: Well, yeah, about an hour and a half.
1: So here's my question for you. The way that I'm going to go is just the way that GPS tells me,
0: right?
1: Because I am so geographically challenged. And, you know, I'm not a good driver. I'm a much better driver when I'm only driving myself. So I'm not concerned about that. But
0: right,
1: everyone keeps talking about this Texas OU traffic.
0: Right.
1: But I will be hitting it, right? Because people are coming this direction.
0: No, you're fine because you are going to be going opposite it because people are going to be coming from Norman, Oklahoma, south, and then that's Austin, north. And where you are in Crowley, and the way we took you home last time, and I know this is inside baseball, y'all, but if you're going to be in the DFW area or if you're going to Choctaw this weekend, you need to know some of these things. That's why we're going tomorrow because Texas OU traffic on Friday, I have been in that before when I was in college. I mean, we're talking 30 years ago. That was stop and go traffic all the way from Austin to Dallas. And when people were peeing on the side of the road because we couldn't get to the next exit, it was so many cars were just caravanning up there to the game. And then the same comes down from Norman. But you, from Crowley, the way we took you home last time was we went up through downtown Fort Worth, we took a right, and there's a highway. It's one of the new loops that goes straight north of Dallas. And then picks up with 75 and you go straight to Durant. So it's only an hour and a half from you and it's a pretty straight shot.
1: Okay. I can do this.
0: There are tolls involved. I know Wes is tight, but you know,
1: they're
0: toll.
1: Oh, no. We had the sticker. Okay. He got me a sticker.
0: Oh, then they're free. Yeah. I have already called Kelly. I'm like, sending me to the North Dallas toll road. She's like, okay. Because we've got the sticker too, but it draws her account every time it hits $40. And she could tell when I'm on the North Dallas Tollway because it's like it hits it three times. And it's like that's an expensive roadway there. But it's going to be a big weekend for everything and not just the Choctaw stuff. But yeah, Texas OU weekend, Saturday, 2:30, the big game. And OU doesn't look so good this year. Texas is still number one. But as they say, and it's cliche, you throw out the record books when Texas and OU play.
1: Yep. This one's all bets are off, right?
0: All bets are off because it doesn't matter.
1: Golden hat.
0: Because there's been times when Texas hasn't even been ranked and OU's been number two or three and we, you know, either beat them or play a really good game. You never know. And the cool thing about the Cotton Bowl is half of the stadium is OU, half the stadium is Texas. So there is no true home team. They assign a home team every year, but it's half and half. So that can change a lot of stuff. But I'm just excited we're going to be in Oklahoma watching the game. And I would love to go to the game. And Kelly has been saying that's one of her bucket list things she would like to do is go to a Texas OU game. But, man, when Texas is playing good, it is impossible to get tickets for under a couple of $1,000. And, you know, back in the day, we had tickets when we were broadcasting the Longhorns. And I should have taken them up on it then. We never did.
1: Well, here's the funny thing about people don't realize for several years, was it four or five?
0: Yeah.
1: We had the Longhorn contract, meaning we aired the games. It just happened to be whenever UT had their longest losing streak.
0: Yeah. I wonder why. I feel like we jinxed them because
1: I do too, because we're like, oh, we're all going to be billionaires. We're going to sell so much advertising. This is a huge, wonderful opportunity. And then nobody wanted to buy any advertising.
0: And it only cost us $1 million a year to carry them.
1: Yeah.
0: And, you know, so we had a little bit of money to make back, but it's kind of like Courtney and I met Mac Brown when I think Courtney was in middle school. And that year, Mac Brown is when he went 4-7 and they fired him. And I'm like, okay, Courtney and I did that. We did that. That's our fault. That's on us. And then we get the Longhorns as, you know, Coke FM and the Horn. We were the Longhorn station. We had Craig Way working with us. We had, it was just amazing. We had all the ex players. It was just a party and we had,
1: it was cool. It was cool.
0: Oh, but, dude. It was cool.
1: I just remember, I just didn't really understand the culture, especially on Fridays where you would look around and everybody in the office was wearing burnt orange. Well, I didn't have any burnt orange. And then I was like, okay, I'm going to need to invest in a couple burnt orange pieces.
0: Yeah.
1: And I loved that fun camaraderie until the Longhorns wouldn't win. And then the entire place would fall apart for a week. Yeah. I mean, Bucky would be kicking kittens. Like,
0: you think I'm mad when they lose? We had picture a whole office of 30 people.
1: Yes, like depression. Yeah. Like Eric Raines could not function for a week. And I just never really understood that. But I remember going to, was it Schultz's Garden?
0: Oh, yeah.
1: Very, very historic. And we would go out there because the Horn would broadcast. And so at the time, I had a little endorsement deal with Bud Light.
0: Oh, yeah.
1: And so when you think Bud Light, who do you think of immediately?
0: Rita Blue.
1: Exactly.
0: You're the most interesting woman in the world.
1: And the fact that, you know, sports ball, Bud Light, right. I had to go. I didn't have any outfits. Like, I know this sounds silly, but, you know, it's important that you wear the correct burnt orange, because orange is not burnt orange. Those are two separate colors.
0: Oh, no. You don't show up in Tennessee orange or OSU orange. You show up in burnt orange.
1: It is a specific color on the color wheel, as Christy Moe would let us know. And so Eric took me to the co-op for the very first time.
0: Yeah.
1: And you know how cheap I am when it comes to clothes, Scotty. And I was like, oh, dear Lord, I blew my entire endorsement check buying, you know, specific orange colors. But yeah, it was fun. Looking back, it was fun. But I'll never forget the time that the station or Eric or somebody got me and Wes tickets to, it was the game before Thanksgiving.
0: Yeah, that used to be the A&M game, and it was Texas Tech, I believe, when we were doing it.
1: It was a very big game, and we had wonderful seats, meaning we were like probably six rows up from the grass, you know, from the field. But I made a bad orange decision, and I wore like a little hoodie. Well, it was 137 degrees.
0: Oh, no.
1: And Ray Benson from Asleep at the Wheel performed before the game, you know, did the national anthem, and they did the flyover, and everything was really, really cool. And then I'm sweating. I'm miserable. And then the people in front of us stood up the entire time.
0: You know why? That's the culture there, and that's why I quit going to the games. Because the last time I went, Major Applewhite was quarterback. And Bob Pickett and I had tickets. We went to the game. I couldn't see, because not only were they standing up, they were standing on top of the chairs in front of me. And I had to go talk to the usher. I didn't want anybody to have to move and sit down. So, but they moved our seats. They put us up in like a handicapped section because I couldn't see. And that's the last game I went to.
1: Yeah, I was just getting frustrated only because I didn't want to stand up the whole time. But you really couldn't see anything. And I wasn't trying to yuck their yum. But I was like, I looked at Wes and he's like, okay, I'll take you home. Like, we left almost immediately. Well, and I was like, this is just not for me.
0: I regret not going to a game when we had the broadcast package. And I mean, Eric was even sitting in the press box sometimes, and he was so funny because he had a press box pass and he thought it was badass, and he got there and he didn't realize you can't celebrate in the press box. You can't cheer.
1: Can't wear colors.
0: You can't do anything because it's very, very controlled. You can't celebrate. All you do is sit there and watch. And I'm like, I couldn't do that. But even the, you know, before the games, when Bucky and Aaron were doing the broadcast at Bevo Boulevard and the Schultz's thing, we did it. I did go down there for those a couple of times, but it was just the whole atmosphere surrounding a game is amazing. And this is my favorite time of year.
1: I wish I loved anything as much as people love their team. I just don't have that, but it's fun.
0: But take a game in Austin and all that camaraderie and all of that pomp and circumstance, and multiply it times two, and put it at the State Fair of Texas, and put it, you know, half and half with Oklahoma. And it's something to behold. And I haven't been to a Texas OU game since I was in college, which was early 90s. So that, if y'all go to the game, and if you've never been to a game, make some time to go. But
1: take your kids. Experience that. Yeah.
0: Don't look at a ticket price right now, because you will not go for a while. The thing to do is buy them like on the off season. And you know, buy them from the university, because now it's all resale tickets. And if you go to one of those Ticketmaster or StubHub and you hover over a seat and it'll tell you the price, and it's like $2,000, $3,000, $1,500. I mean, you don't see anything under that. And it's especially when Texas is number one in the country. And then there have been years where Texas is number one and Oklahoma's number two, or vice versa. So again, throw out the record books, and this is going to be a great weekend, whether we like it or not. But I'm excited, and so we, again, we'll head up there tomorrow, and we'll be live in the morning. We already recorded the Friday show. And Rita, you and I need to talk about Monday, because Kelly and I were talking about it, and I'm like, oh, because of traffic, we're not coming back till Monday. And I'm like,
1: well, can you just bring your stuff and we'll just do it live?
0: Well, we'll have all the stuff because we're broadcasting Friday afternoon. Yeah. So, yeah, we'll talk about it. We'll figure it out. It's the morning show right here at Coke Radio.
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0: Dragon is the road right there, and it is your morning show. We are Coke Radio Live. Happy Wednesday. It's going to be another Chamber of Commerce day as far as the weather goes. The weather's beautiful. Did you go outside yesterday?
1: I went to the back porch. Is that, no, yes. I ran around town. I did some things.
0: Yeah, you got your nails done yesterday. We'll talk about it on Friday's show, but that'll confuse everybody.
1: Hate them.
0: Your Bebo orange right nails.
1: Now, disgusted.
0: I think they're very pretty and very... just make sure... What color orange did you request?
1: See, that's the deal. We matched it up with a Texas Longhorn jersey as much as I could. The guy... We're having a little bit of a language barrier. But then, like, I matched him up with the outfit that I'm going to wear to watch the game.
0: Right.
1: And it's different oranges. It's too much. It's who cares?
0: Well, as long as it's not crimson and cream, because that's the
1: color. No. It's definitely a darker burnty.
0: Right.
1: In the burnty family.
0: And I know you're kicking yourself, and I wish you had done this last night. I wish you'd gone to Billy Bob's, because I'm seeing videos now.
1: Yes.
0: And the special guests that showed up. And
1: okay, so I only know one. I know Parker McCollum showed up. Who else showed up?
0: Well, that's the main one. And I know there were others, but I saw a bunch of videos of her singing. But I hate that you didn't get to go because you didn't have anybody to go with you. But
1: well, I technically didn't have a ticket, but they had a big pre-party from like 3 to 6 where they had the Humane Society out there. And then, do you know who Wanda, the Wanderer is?
0: I know one Wanda, but that's not the one.
1: No, it's what she calls her Airstream. That's been completely redone by the Junk Gypsies.
0: Oh, okay.
1: And it was there. You could go in there and look at it. It's like her vibe room.
0: Yeah.
1: And they were just doing all kind of fun stuff. And so I'm only 15 minutes away. So I really thought about going, but I couldn't find anybody to go.
0: Should have grabbed Jen and gone.
1: Well, you know, I figured she was working.
0: Nah, she doesn't work.
1: I thought she was a real estate lady.
0: No. Her husband does the remodeling and the building of homes. And she stays home and does all the stuff back at home. So
1: nice. Yeah, but, it looked like a really, really good time.
0: Yeah, I hated that for you. But you wanted to tell me that you got an offer for a business opportunity next week.
1: Okay, so this is strange. Okay, I know you've heard me talk about my friend Scott in the past. He's the one that works for the state fair. His company does, and he puts on these big festivals across the United States. Well, last night he texted me and he said, "What are you doing next Thursday and Friday?" And I was like, "Well, I have a job." Like, I'll be working.
0: Couple jobs.
1: He says, and he basically said, "Look, I need a responsible person who I can trust to come and work with me because it's homecoming in Lubbock next weekend."
0: Oh.
1: And the Goo Goo Dolls are going to be there playing the big homecoming at Texas Tech. And he said, "I need a personal assistant for the Goo Goo Dolls before the show, running errands, getting food, etc." And I was like, "Okay, well, I live very far away from
0: four hours.
1: Lubbock." He's like, "No, we'll fly you in."
0: Whoa!
1: And I was like, "So, what? Do I have questions. Do I have to go and buy them weed? Like, what do I need to do for the Goo Goo Dolls?"
0: I would think that Lubbock would have like a big country band, but Goo Goo Dolls are great. I'm a big fan. And
1: yeah, let me look this up because I'm curious. I'm going to put in Goo Goo Dolls, Lubbock.
0: Yeah, but I think that would be a fun opportunity. However, are there any ulterior motives, perhaps?
1: I don't know. I don't think so. Yeah, looks like the Goo Goo Dolls and Bowling for Soup will headline the 2026 homecoming concert.
0: I know that guy, Bowling for Soup. He actually has a country album, too.
1: Interesting.
0: Yeah, he lives in Dallas. So,
1: well, maybe I could catch a ride with him,
0: dude. Well, if they're gonna fly, you'd take it.
1: I mean, and I said, "Well, is there a salary?" He's like, "Yes, of course." And he didn't give me a number, but I don't know if I'd be good at that.
0: They're gonna pay you in pork chops.
1: I'm not real good at taking care of others. Like, that's not one of my personal love languages. Like, I'm not good at it. You know?
0: You need somebody to take care of you. You don't need
1: exactly.
0: But just think of all the things you need, and then do it for them.
1: Like, do I have to go and procure the meat and cheese tray?
0: Yeah.
1: Like, what do I have to do?
0: Here's your charcuterie board. Here's your Molly. Here's your weed. Anything else I can do for you?
1: I think they're probably a little old in the, little long in the tooth to be.
0: Yeah. Well, you never know. Those rock bands.
1: Like that.
0: But I think that'll be a lot of fun for you. And can you bring an assistant? Because that's what you would need. You would need
1: exactly. Who's going to take care of me?
0: Yeah, you need the it's the assistant to the assistant.
1: I can't even get out of the airport.
0: Well, see if Christie or Julie are free. That would be, hey, I think you should do it. And it's Thursday and Friday.
1: I mean, for the plot, perhaps. I mean,
0: it would be fun. And plus, you get to spend some time in Lubbock's, and you know, Lubbock's.
1: You've never been
0: to Lubbock. Lubbock. I can't even say it right anymore because Lubbock is not a pretty town, but the people there are wonderful. The Texas Tech is a great school, but Lubbock, man, as a city, it is the plainest, most boring, nothing to do town. And even the roads are laid out in a grid. You've got like, it's a boring town. But I love the people there, and I love the Texas Tech culture. It's kind of like A&M almost. But man, that would be a fun thing for you. I think you should do it.
1: Yeah, I told him to call me today with more details because, you know, I like a detail. Like, I need to know all the things. I can't just fly by night.
0: Just when you think the summer of yes is over, the fall of yes is continuing.
1: I haven't even told my husband yet. He's probably going to be like, make sure you get your own hotel room.
0: Oh, yeah. At a different hotel.
1: Exactly.
0: He's like, oh, I've got the key card to your room. How'd that work out?
1: Oh, you have to sleep in my room.
0: Oh, yeah. That's the only catch. But hey, that would be so much fun. And you could, again, go for the plot.
1: I just want to wear like some black cargo shorts and a black t-shirt. And I want one of those little walkie talkies so I can like run around the stage.
0: Right. Have a little earpiece and act important. But just stay away from the stadium after the game because they get rowdy.
1: Oh, with the tortillas and stuff?
0: Well, not the tortillas. I mean, the tortillas are mild. If they win against an opponent they shouldn't win against, then they'll take down that goalpost and throw it in the crowd. They did that to A&M once and hurt people. And they get, I mean, Jones AT&T Stadium in Lubbock is a party palace. And if they have a night game, it is a party, but it does get out of hand. So I'm curious what time the game is since it's homecoming.
1: Well, let me look. I will tell you. It looks like they're going to be. Well, that's not right. Hold, please.
0: Don't you remember the games where they took the goalpost down and threw them up in the stands and hurt a bunch of people?
1: No. Yeah. Looks like they're going to be playing Arizona State.
0: And what time?
1: That is a very, very good question.
0: And I guarantee that game will be on TV, and it's going to be a big game. If it's
1: the concert starts at 6:30 and it's free with free parking.
0: Well, you got to wonder if it's a 2:30 game then.
1: I don't know.
0: It's like when they do Longhorn City Limits here. If it's a 6:30 concert start, that means the game's at 2:30. If it's a 2:30 concert start, the game's at 6 or 7. So, but I do think you should do it.
1: And, we'll see.
0: And go live like the whole time. Just like wear a body cam.
1: Can wear a GoPro.
0: Hi, Mr. Gugu. Are you Mr. Gugu or are you Mr. Doll? Which one are you? And what can I get you? My name is Crystal.
1: Yes, the kickoff is at 2:30. You can watch it on Fox. It'll be at Galaxy Stadium. And then the homecoming festivities run all week with a parade, a bonfire, and a concert Friday night.
0: Galaxy Stadium? Did they rename AT&T Jones Stadium?
1: I don't know. Whoa. I don't trust Trixie anymore, so.
0: Yeah. You shouldn't trust Trixie because she gives you wrong information daily.
1: She's a liar.
0: All right. Well, hey, final note. I think you should do it.
1: Well, we'll see.
0: We'll find out. We'll have a report tomorrow whether Rita is going to be moonlighting in Lubbock this weekend. But if you do go, you have to leave Thursday?
1: I have no idea, but sounds like it. Maybe Wednesday.
0: Yeah, do what you got to do, man. We can do it. And plus, you've got your mobile gear.
1: Yep.
0: So you can do it anywhere you want. Well, we'll take a quick break. We'll come back with more Morning Show. It's Coke Radio.
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0: 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We're about to branch out in some other platforms, but we're working on that behind the scenes. But Fox News released this, and this is the 10 Commandments of Longevity. And they don't cost a thing. And this is not like a Reddit thing. This is not something you see on TikTok. This is actually from Fox News. So hopefully this is real. But if you've ever thought the secret to a longer life was hidden inside a pricey supplement bottle, well, there's a longevity expert that would like a word. His name is Dr. Michael Hall. He recently shared what he calls the 10 Commandments of Longevity. His recipe for the fountain of youth is pretty simple, and it doesn't cost a thing. Number one, guard your attention. That means be mindful of the content and information you consume. And
1: I agree with that.
0: You are what you read, and you are what, you know, you immerse yourself into something, you become that.
1: That's why they call it doom scrolling.
0: And you and I are very guilty of that. And we have different algorithms. You know, you get served different things than I do, but the more we do it, the more we get it. It's kind of weird. And I am a little sick of TikTok. When I watch one video about something, the next 20 are about that. I don't need you to give me that much. And have you been having this problem? I asked Kelly and she's not, but I've seen people asking. I'll be scrolling and then all of a sudden it'll jump back about 10 or 20 TikTok videos. It'll just jump backwards and I have to re-scroll again. But somebody posted it. It's happening to a bunch of people across the country, and I don't know if it's a glitch or if I need to re-download the app or what. Number two.

0: Yeah, it's hard to argue with that. Doesn't mean we're going to do it. But
1: doesn't mean I'm
0: going to
1: leave the house, but I can still move around, I guess. Number four, preserve strength. Maintaining muscle strength, mobility, and posture is key to living longer. I wholeheartedly agree with that. And that's one of my biggest challenges is, you know, I want to make sure I'm still working out with hand weights and stuff like that. And I got to stay mobile. I got to keep what strength I've got. And everybody needs to do that. Number five, eat real food. Don't eat processed crap. Focus on minimally processed foods and portion control, which I think, you know, thanks to our helpful friends with the needle, we have better portion control these days.
0: Oh, 100%. Yeah.
1: Yeah. Number six, embrace purpose. Find meaningful work, service, or goals. That's good.
0: Hey, now you're getting a little artsy-fartsy, but yeah, that's all good advice, I guess.
1: Embrace purpose. Number seven, cultivate relationships. Build and maintain strong social connections with your family and friends. I think we do a good job of that. Number eight, welcome challenge. Keep your mind engaged with stimulating activities. Yes, I agree with that too. Number nine.
0: I feel like they're giving me too many things to do.
1: It should be Rita Blue's five ways to be live longer.
0: How about just drink some water and go to sleep?
1: Stand up, drink water, do whatever your Apple Watch says. Number nine, remain curious. Continue learning and exploring new experiences. I'm curious. And number 10, keep the funnel wide. He said, aging is a natural narrowing of our metaphorical funnel. So if you do your best to be, you know, resilient with healthy habits, you'll keep that funnel wide. And yeah, some of these are kind of abstract. But he says the goal is to not accumulate more birthdays, but to make those years healthier and more meaningful. And I do agree with that. You know, enjoy the life you have and live the life to the fullest that you have, because you never know when it's going to be over. So, I mean, those are kind of artsy fartsy, like you said, and maybe even more scientific. I was thinking it'd be more of a, like, you know, more flimsy things and whimsy things we like to do. That's a decent list.
0: That was a very serious list, and I feel like they gave me a bunch of assignments that I wasn't quite prepared for.
1: Embrace purpose, Rita.
0: I know.
1: Cultivate relationships. Eat real food. Preserve strength. Move daily. This is actually pretty much everything your Apple Watch tells you to do. So, all right. I saw this, and I'm annoyed because they skipped my year. But here are the most popular Halloween costumes the year you were born.
0: Oh, okay.
1: And what year were you hatched?
0: 1974.
1: Oh, they skipped your year too.
0: Oh, I bet I could find it.
1: It's got the whole list here, but these are the highlights. So I'm going to have to go down to this one. Jesus, they started in 1950. I'm scrolling because I'm 1970. And the favorite costume when I was born was almost there. Elvis Presley.
0: Oh, that's a fun costume. That even to this day, that's a fun costume.
1: That checks out. And you were 74. I don't want your stupid ad.
0: Richard Nixon, 1974.
1: There you go.
0: Did you say that the Trump administration is opening up the investigation to see if Richard Nixon was framed?
1: Really?
0: Have you not seen that? Or, you know what? I don't know what to believe. But
1: how do they have time to do that?
0: That's what I'm thinking. Is that a priority?
1: All right. And okay, I hate doing this. Can we dip our toe into President Trump for 1 second?
0: Please do. Please do. But no, everyone's going to get mad and turn the radio off.
1: Don't turn the radio off. He said something last night that bothered me, and it bothered a bunch of people. And
0: about blowing up Los Angeles?
1: Yep.
0: You know, I just really thought that was maybe taken out of context, but I was more upset about everybody cheering. Like, why are you cheering when he's like, oh, you know, it's the price to pay. They can take out Los Angeles or San Diego.
1: And let me see if they sent us audio, because this is big.

0: Because what in the world would happen if Iran nukes Los Angeles or San Diego now? It's like, does he know something we don't?
1: I think he was just jabbering.
0: Well, he which does.
1: It's irresponsible to get up in front of people at a rally and say, oh, maybe they could just take out Los Angeles. I think he was probably just making a joke. No defense, but I think he was just kind of making a, oh,
0: it's I'll pretty blow up sad when Rita Blue's defending the president. And I'm like, that's no, out
1: I'm
0: of hand.
1: No, I'm not defending him, but like, I just think his brain's kind of mushy. And I think he just gets off on tangents and he doesn't realize how irresponsible some of the things that he says
0: well,
1: are.
0: Well, you gotta wonder.
1: But I was really annoyed that people in the audience were just cheering, oh, we'll just blow up a liberal city, or we'll blow up San Diego where all the Marines are.
0: Well, what he said was, even if Iran or however you want to pronounce it, takes out Los Angeles or San Diego, it's a small price to pay. And then the crowd erupts and cheers. And I'm like,
1: yeah,
0: I'm sorry, but
1: wasn't funny.
0: It's not funny, and it's dangerous, because you got to wonder, is there something in the back of his head, or is there talk, is there chatter, as they call it, that, you know, that these cities are in danger? Because that is the biggest, the worry of me, of most Americans, is Iran or one of these rogue nations gets a nuke over here, and they don't have to launch it in an ICBM. They don't have to, you know, launch it from a submarine. They can sneak it over here through the border and blow up a city, or they can pop off an EMP over the country and fry all of our electronics. And it's going to be a country like that, because Russia and the United States, we're just going to act like we hate each other. And, you know, we're actually going to go help them with the plague in Siberia.
1: We're frenemies.
0: But it's going to be in a North Korea. It's going to be in Iran. It's going to be a country you probably never heard of that's going to do it first. And it's going to happen. It is going to happen. But for him to say that at a rally to get
1: just
0: votes,
1: irresponsible.
0: It bothered me. And, you know, I don't want to be political. I voted for the guy. I love a lot of his policies, but somebody needs to monitor what Grandpa's saying.
1: Well, we might have got clickbaited a little bit with this whole Trump Nixon thing. Here's what happened, according to the Wall Street Journal. Former Nixon White House aide, how old is this guy? Jeff Shepard was invited to the DOJ headquarters to give a two-hour presentation to the Office of Professional Responsibility. His presentation was titled Watergate as Lawfare. Shepard argues that the Watergate special prosecutors committed prosecutorial misconduct.
0: What? That's a word.
1: Including allegedly having improper private communications with judges and withholding evidence from defendants. So now the DOJ is conducting a preliminary review of those allegations more than 50 years after Watergate. I feel like we have more important things to worry
0: about. I think
1: we
0: need to let it go. You know, Nixon's dead. He resigned. Everybody's dead. I'm not worried about it, but
1: well, apparently the DOJ spokeswoman specifically said that this does not constitute a formal investigation, but apparently, Shepard had asked them to investigate this and Biden declined it in 2022. So
0: yeah,
1: we can't let that stand, but yeah, of all the things to worry about, that's not it.
0: Well, let's just pray for Los Angeles and San Diego. We got to take a quick break. Don Miller will fill us in on news. It's the Morning Show on Coke Radio.
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1: And good morning. Don Miller with your news headlines. Welcome to Wednesday. And the weather is nice, but still warmer than normal, as highs will reach the upper 80s for the next several days, with lows around 68 or so. That trend is forecast to continue into the weekend, and there is no chance of rain. Well, California leaders condemned President Trump after he appeared to suggest that Iran could, quote, take out Los Angeles or San Diego if it develops a nuclear weapon. Speaking at a GOP rally in Nebraska, the president sought to justify the Iran war as necessary for, quote, keeping the world safe, end quote. He then suggested there could be strikes on the U.S., including Democratic-led cities. His comments were met with anger from California officials, including Governor Gavin Newsom, who called the president deranged and dangerous. Now, in his speech Monday, the president also suggested the war with Iran was going to end very soon, but did not provide any information on how that could happen. Trump has hinted several times over the past 7 months plus the war has been in progress that it would end quickly. And the president is headed to San Antonio today in an effort to rally support for GOP Senate candidate Ken Paxton in what is shaping up as one of the state's most important political battlegrounds, with voter turnout, particularly among the city's large Hispanic population, expected to play a key role. Now, for the first time in many years, the Republican hold on Senate seats in the Lone Star State are under siege as Democrat Wonder Boy James Tallarico continues to show strong in poll after poll. The president is scheduled to speak this evening at the Freeman Coliseum in the Alamo City at a campaign event for Paxton and congressional candidate Carlos de la Cruz. And that Gulf system we mentioned yesterday continues to be better organized, and the National Hurricane Center says it is almost a certainty that it will attain at least tropical storm status. Now, the Texas Gulf Coast is not expected to be affected, but residents from Louisiana to the Florida Panhandle are urged to closely follow its progress, as the vast majority of models expect it to take a northeast path. An Air Force reconnaissance plane is expected to investigate the system later on today. In sports, the hype for the annual Red River rivalry between the Longhorns and OU is well underway, and Texas coach Steve Sarkisian says despite the Sooner struggles this year, they are a dangerous team due to their desperation, and he compared this year's contest to last year's when OU was undefeated and Texas was the team that was not meeting expectations with a pair of losses coming in. The Longhorns dominated the second half of that contest, and the Texas coach says his team needs to be aware and playing their best this Saturday with a 2:30 kick from the Cotton Bowl in Dallas. Now, while the Red River game is very big, it will not be the game of the day in college football, as that will belong to number 2 Georgia traveling to 6th-ranked Alabama, which will be primetime Saturday night. In the NFL, the Dallas Cowboys continue to cram for a quick turnaround this week as they will tee it up at home tomorrow night versus the winless Tampa Bay Bucks. Game time from Jerry World will be 7:15 on Prime. And the Houston Texans will look to notch their first win of the season as they travel to Tennessee to take on the former Houston Oilers. That begins at 12 noon on Sunday. In Major League Baseball, the division series continues today with a full slate of games and various clinching scenarios as the Guardians will travel to Chicago attempting to stay alive versus the White Sox. The Dodgers will be on the road at Atlanta, and the Rays will look to take out the Yanks from the Bronx this evening.
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0: Clay Walker, if I could make a living at 11U, you got the morning show. It is live Wednesday morning. We'll be live tomorrow morning for Thursday. Don't forget Cameron Albright on stage tomorrow night, Backport Social. The weather is going to be perfecto. And then we head to Oklahoma, live broadcast, 5 to 7 p.m. Friday night from the Grand Theater, right before Cross Canadian Ragweed goes on stage. And I couldn't be more excited. I know Rita and Michelle and everybody's excited about this trip. So, big time. And if you need any, have any information or you have any questions, we do have some of it posted at CokeFM.com. We did draw the ticket winners already. So if you didn't get an email from us, you might want to hurry and see if they have tickets left for Friday night, because I know Saturday is sold out. When we last left you, we were complaining about things, but then you started this Halloween costume thing about the most popular costume the year you were born. And we both did ours, and mine was Elvis Presley for 1970, and you said 1974 was who?
1: Richard Nixon.
0: Richard Nixon. I'm not a crook. I guess that's how we got on the president, when you said Richard Nixon. That triggered me. But if you were born in 1953, your favorite costume that year was Mickey Mouse. Aww. 1954 was Batman. 1957 was Frankenstein, which actually technically is Frankenstein's monster, they have to say, because we're stupid. 1965 was Sonny Bono and Cher. Sonny and Cher.
1: That's fun.
0: Let me see. 67 was Morticia Adams from the Adams Family.
1: That's another fun one.
0: 69. Guess what 69 was? What happened in 1969?
1: Was it hippie stuff?
0: Astronaut. The moon landing.
1: Oh, I was thinking Summer of Love.
0: Yeah, well, that too. 1971, the year after I was born, was Willy Wonka. And that's probably coming back soon. 1975 was Dr. Frankenfurter from the Rocky Horror Picture Show.
1: Oh, that's a fun costume. I remember in college, I had never even heard of that movie, but for Halloween, people were all dressed up like that. I was like, what's going on here?
0: Yeah, I never saw it until I was in college as well. And Meatloaf was in that movie, and I don't know how it escaped me until then. But 1978, Michael Myers from Halloween.
1: That's an easy costume.
0: Yep. 1981, Indiana Jones. Here you go, Rita. 1984, Madonna.
1: Oh, I was going to guess Michael Jackson in 84.
0: Yep. 1988.
1: Madonna was an easy one to do as well.
0: Yeah. The net stuff. What do they call it stuff? The fishnet looking stuff that was.
1: Yeah. And all the bracelets and the off the shoulder top.
0: Yep. 1988, Beetlejuice.
1: 89. 88?
0: Yeah.
1: Oh, my God. It's a long time.
0: Did you see the new one? I haven't seen the new one.
1: No, I haven't.
0: I heard it wasn't that good, but 1989, Ghostbusters.
1: Ghostbusters.
0: 1993 is Power Rangers. 1996, the Spice Girls.
1: Oh, it was big in the 90s.
0: Yep. Tell me what you want, what you really, really want. 1998, Ghostface from Scream.
1: Oh, I remember Ghostface.
0: Yep. 2000, Britney Spears. 2001 was Harry Potter and Hermione Granger. 2002, Spider-Man. And 2005 is the last one we have on here, but it's Darth Vader. What's the cutest or the most memorable costume you ever dressed up in growing up?
1: Well, I remember as a kid, one year I went as Holly Hobby because I wanted to be Holly Hobby when I grew up. Now, that sounds really, really cute, but it was one of those plastic costumes with the plastic.
0: It wasn't like homemade,
1: with the thing that snaps your, if you pull it, it'll snap your face off, and you're suffocating and flammable.
0: How do we survive those years?
1: One year when I worked at HEB, my mom made me this pumpkin costume, and I wore it. I was the only person dressed up, so I was just like really, really embarrassed. But then I was kind of popular. People were like, oh, I love your costume. And my mom had made that. So that was special. I guess I was probably 19 at the time.
0: Yeah.
1: I didn't really get into Halloween in college. But one year, after Wes and I had gotten married, we went to a Pepsi Halloween party. They used to throw
0: a
1: heck of a party. And he was like a farmer. And then I wore this little... I found it at the Goodwill. It was a square dancing outfit. Mm-hmm. I've got that picture somewhere I'll find for you. Oh, in college, it was our first time that Wes and I had started dating. We both worked at Nephew's, who threw a huge party every year. And I wanted us to go in a couple's costume. You know how hard it is to find a costume to fit your husband and then find one to match?
0: Well, when your husband's 6'8 and, you know, 800 pounds and a lineman on the football team, Yeah.
1: But there was this really cool costume shop in town. Like, it was really, really fancy. It wasn't like a Spirit Halloween. Like, it was costumes and you would rent
0: these. Was it right there off the square?
1: It was.
0: Yeah, I remember that.
1: You know what I'm talking about? Yep. Yeah, that's a real place.
0: Was it near the Paper Bear?
1: It was right next to the Paper Bear.
0: I know exactly.
1: You know this.
0: Because I grew up in, I went to Hayes. I was in Wimberley for 2 years in high school, and we used to go to San Marcos all the time, and we spend time at the Paper Bear. There's a record store right next to the Paper Bear on the right.
1: Yeah.
0: And then I guess the Halloween costume was on the left. Place.
1: Okay, so how cool was the Paper Bear? That wasn't really a dude place.
0: It was not a dude place, but the women loved it, so the dudes would go in there and take the ladies.
1: Paper Bear was fantastic. We didn't have the money to be spending in Paper Bear, but it didn't stop us.
0: We loved the square.
1: Yeah, so we rented costumes, and I had that picture somewhere, too. I have to find. It's really, really funny. Wes was like a sheik, like in this big gold... Like, I mean, he was just like, really?
0: Right.
1: You found me a blanket to wear with a turban?
0: I mean,
1: completely.
0: Wow.
1: Talk about cultural appropriation.
0: Yeah, you'd have been canceled for sure now.
1: Yeah, but I was a belly dancer in this blue. Yeah, my belly was all hanging out and stuff. And I thought we were just so damn adorable. So, yeah, we've had some fun ones. But I've talked about the one that I've loved more than anything in the whole world is when I went on down to the Dollar Tree and got me these 8 little babies. And then I secured them to a sling that I wore over my belly. And then I had a black wig and sunglasses and a black turtleneck. And I was Octomom. And that was my favorite costume.
0: Yeah. And I remember the time it wasn't even a Halloween costume when you dressed up as was it Mrs. Claus?
1: For the Blue Santa.
0: Yeah, and Bob didn't even recognize you. That was the funny part.
1: Yes, I had my friend Crystal, Glamour Crystal, the Glam Fairy. I went to her house like at 5 o'clock in the morning, and she dolled me up. I'm talking contour and eyelashes, and it didn't look like me. It just didn't. And I had a big old red dolly wig. I had this cute little outfit, and that they had actually, the Blue Santa people had made for me.
0: That's right.
1: And I had a black cowgirl hat on, and I went prancing up in there, and Bob was like, hi. And they were like, you know who that is, don't you? He had no idea it was me.
0: Well, I ain't going to lie, Rita. When you first walked up, it took me a second,
1: sexy.
0: Too. It took me
1: sexy.
0: A second. I'm like, hey, how you doing? but growing up, I remember 1977, whenever Grease came out, my sister dressed up as Olivia Newton-John, and I dressed up as John Travolta. Even though we're brother and sister, but we went up and down Encino Drive in Pearsall, Texas, and we looked great. I mean, Mom built our costumes, and my sister was the Olivia Newton-John at the end, where she glams herself up.
1: The slutty Sandy.
0: Yeah. And and then in college, you know, high school, Halloween is just about wrapping houses and throwing eggs at cars. We didn't dress up a lot, but in college... It was a whole different ball game. And then, of course, when I started working in the club business.
1: Big deal in college.
0: That was one of the biggest nights of the year was our Halloween parties. Because we would have hundreds of people show up to enter the costume contest. And it would take a good hour and a half, 2 hours. And Bob Pickett and I would always emcee it every year. And we always kind of would coordinate our stuff. But there is one costume. My girlfriend in college, Heather, and I were going to the Texas swim team had these big Halloween parties, and this is before it was a bad thing, but we wore brown face.
1: Oh, Scotty Bennett.
0: But it was not to appropriate racial slurs. We were going as shit-faced.
1: Okay.
0: So there's a picture out there of me and Heather with brown faces.
1: We're going to get you canceled.
0: And then, I mean, we did we had a tall DJ at Dallas, and I was, you know, I wasn't tall and a little bit wider, and we were the Blues Brothers. And I even put chicken wire around the whole DJ booth, like in the Blues Brothers movie.
1: That's cute.
0: And then a couple of years, I made the DJ booth a giant mouth with these giant fangs, and it looked pretty cool. I wish I could find pictures of those days, because Bill...
1: Okay, so did you do that, or did you have some cute cocktail girls do this?
0: I did it by hand.
1: Look at you.
0: And Bill, the owner manager that just passed away, every year we get close. He's like, are you going to do the teeth again, Commander? He called me Commander. And I was like, yeah, we're going to do the teeth again. Because I did it 1 year and it just was perfect. And so I started doing it every year, but it made the booth just a giant mouth because it had this top and bottom part, and then the booth is in the middle. And so it was perfect to do that. And it's just Halloween was a good time. But I, go ahead.
1: I'm just going to say, I'm going to go back and look through my photo archives to find some of these pictures because they're real funny. I want you to see them.
0: I know.
1: And then perhaps I will post them on my Facebook page so y'all can see them too, radio audience.
0: There's a Rubbermaid tub in our closet, up in the top of our closet, that's got old photographs that actually back when we had them developed that mm-hmm. I bet have a lot of these pictures I'm talking about. And I'd love to find those because the Halloween parties were always great and it was always a big party and everybody would be there. But they're the old pictures that aren't on my phone. So this, I mean, we're talking early 90s.
1: Yeah.
0: The heyday. But anyway, that's, you know, I was talking to my friend Steve yesterday. He's the one that's building my costume. And we we're working on it. We're sketching the details. And I already told Kelly, and she's going to make the labels for it. And so we're moving forward with this costume this year.
1: I just, ironically enough, scrolling, I just found my glamour shot from high school.
0: Really?
1: I don't know if you've ever seen this, but this is, if this doesn't scream 1992, nothing does.
0: Send it over. We'll check it out. Right. Maybe that's the show pick.
1: No, enough of me.
0: We could find some pictures of me from way back then too, because there's a picture, my graduation, my senior picture at Pearsall High School. I still have braces on and I'm wearing a tuxedo and I don't know where that picture is because it was on the wall somewhere, but Kelly probably has it on her phone. But we, you want to break now and come back and have a longer second break?
1: Sure. Can we talk about the fair catching on fire?
0: That's where I wanted to go next. It is the morning show right here at Coke Radio.
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0: Parker McCollum meets you in the middle. And, of course, he was a special guest of Miranda Lambert last night at Billy Bob's for the big... Was it the CD release party? What did they call that?
1: Yeah, album release party.
0: Album release party of Crisco, which I'm giving it two thumbs up. And with Rita, I'm sure that's four thumbs up.
1: Yeah, it's a really good record. It's a lot of fun.
0: And even the cover, the 7 Year Ache, I love that song anyway. But her voice just, it does it well. So, Rita Ballou, the State Fair, where the Texas OU game is going to be this weekend. They had a little fire there the other day.
1: Yes. Well, there were some scary moments at the State Fair of Texas yesterday morning when a fire broke out on the midway before the gates opened. Dallas Fire Rescue got the call about 7 a.m. and crews arrived. There was a pretty massive column of black smoke coming from a balloon pop game booth. Investigators say an electrical short started the fire, which ended up heavily damaging two game booths. Firefighters had it knocked down in about 20 minutes, although they had to stick around putting out hot spots in some of the big giant stuffed animal prize pools.
0: Oh, I bet. I bet those things are so flammable.
1: Polyester went up in flames. Thankfully, nobody was hurt, and because it happened before the fair opened, there weren't any fair goers on the midway. But they still opened on time. They just had to clean up that small section. And yes, anytime you hear fire and State Fair of Texas in the same sentence, what do you think about?
0: When Big Tex burned.
1: Don't you remember this? It's one of my favorite. I did pull the audio here. It's from 13 years ago. One of my favorite pop culture Texas things is whenever Big Tex caught on fire. And I don't know who did this, but they released like the 911 dispatch, all the officers talking to each other
0: during
1: the Big Tex fire. So I thought we could take a little two-step back in time and remember when we lost Big Tex.
0: Is this the link right over here to the right?
1: It is. Yeah.
0: Here we go.
1: It's about 35 seconds. It's just silly to me.
2: 777 is out at Big Tex. Got a rather tall cowboy. All his clothes burn off.
3: That. 777 out. Rather tall cowboy with all his clothes burned off at 10:31.
4: 66 is out. 1200
0: first. We got
4: Big Tex on fire.
0: Engine 6
4: out. Big Tex on fire.
3: Howdy, folks. It's hot.
0: Howdy, folks. I remember that. And, yeah, you know, what else? The State Fair has always had stuff going. Remember when the gondola crashed and killed some people? This was in the 80s, and they have the gondola ride that goes over the State Fair from one end to the other. And I'm gonna have to look this up because I want to know what year. I believe I lived in Fort Worth when that happened, but the gondola fell and landed on some people, and the people in the gondola died as well.
1: You know, I've always been afraid of a gondola. Like, that scares me. You know why? Because in 1984, my mom and dad took me and my brother to the State Fair. No, it was the World's Fair in New Orleans.
0: Yeah.
1: And we had to wait in line to get on the gondola, which takes you all up in the sky, which I'm not a fan of anyway. And then we got all the way across the State Fair grounds, and then you had to get in another line and do it again. Oh, it was terrible.
0: Yep. And again, it's been a long time since I've been to the State Fair. I think it was 1979. I'm trying to find the actual story. Oh, yeah. Skyride gondolas fall at State Fair, killing one person. This is from the New York Times.
1: Oh, my.
0: 1979. And it killed one and injured a bunch of people. But yeah, one of those gondolas just fell into the crowd. And I didn't realize
1: that's
0: that
1: terrifying.
0: Long ago. Yeah, it is. And I saw the pictures yesterday. You're talking about the fire at one of the booths, and that was a big old column of black smoke. But, you know, think about all that stuff that's flammable right there. You were just talking about the animals and all that fake polyester. And then it's the State Fair, so they fry everything there. And I guess one of those cookers probably caught fire and started that.
1: Yeah, I think they said it was an electrical.
0: Okay.
1: Something electrical
0: happened. But yeah, it happened before they even opened, right?
1: Mm-hmm.
0: All right. Well, other things to talk about today. American dining customs that baffle foreigners. So you don't have you don't have to be a traveler to know that some American customs would confuse foreigners, just as some of the habits they do when visiting the United States might be confusing. But here's a list of things Americans do while we're eating at restaurants that are mind-boggling to the locals. And here are a few examples. Number one, ordering one entree to split. I guess they don't do that in other countries.
1: Oh, that's something that me and my husband have been doing a lot since we're all jacked up on the juice.
0: That's right. Number two, when Americans say, I'll do the blank when ordering from a menu. It's such a strange choice of words. Or when people say, gimme the hamburger when ordering.
1: I will do the chicken parmesan, please.
0: Some people say from other countries, this is bad manners. You could say, may I please have, or can I please have? No, we don't have to say that. Number three, expecting service in a restaurant to be immediate and having your server be exactly on your schedule so you don't have, you know, you don't have to wait. But there are limits, like when you and Wes left the Cracker Barrel the other day.
1: Yeah, my husband was going to burn the place. He was going to buy it and burn it to the ground, I think was his exact words.
0: Yep. Number four, finishing all of your meal 100%. In some countries, like Iran, it means you didn't get enough and your host has let you down. So,
1: oh, no, that's the Clean Plate Club.
0: Yeah. What country is it customary to burp after you eat?
1: Oh, I don't know.
0: Yeah.
1: that's like you're being nice to the.
0: Yeah, it means the food was good. Mm-hmm. And somebody said you should not be putting someone. Oh, not should be patting someone on the head in any country. I don't know what that means.
1: Like, you know, just physically patting somebody on the head.
0: Also, some general observations like blowing your nose in public. People do that at the table, and I've been guilty of that sometimes. American tourists being loud and obnoxious, and then letting their kids run free in restaurants.
1: Ugh. Control your crotch trophy.
0: Yeah. That is my pet peeve.
1: I saw a TikTok the other day, and this woman, I thought she was being funny, but no. According to the comments, no, she was in there fighting for her life. So she had gone to a pediatrician, and she had a toddler. I don't know what age toddlers are, 2 or 3. Anyway, old enough to be disciplined. And her biggest beef, the comment said something like, I don't understand why pediatricians have all this stuff for kids to get into. And it was a video of this kid, you know, opening up the drawers and opening up the sinks. And yeah. I kind of saw her point, like, if it's a pediatrician, maybe get some child locks. There was no poisonous stuff under there.
0: Right.
1: But this kid was just going crazy and pulling out all the paper on the table and just acting a little fool. And the people in the comments, they humbled her. They're like, nah, man, it's your job to parents. It's not the physician's job to make a playground in their exam room. But it's funny how many people were like, yeah, this is the doctor's fault. I'm like, nah, dude, it's really not.
0: Yeah, your kids need to have some manners and not be rifling through the drawers in any place.
1: And it's your job to teach them. And I know kids get bored, and I know toddlers are toddlers, but at some point, stop blaming other people for your child's behavior.
0: That's the problem.
1: Says the woman who's never had a child.
0: That's the problem with the world, though. I mean, you've got to control your kids. And it's embarrassing. You have a kid, you take a kid to the grocery store. The kid acts out, you take him out. You leave the grocery store.
1: No, Mama Blue would leave you, and then she would whoop you in the parking lot.
0: You go to a restaurant, and your kids are acting out, you leave the restaurant. And, you know, even crying babies, parents...
1: Well, maybe I'll forgive.
0: Well, sometimes, but then there's extenuating circumstances where the baby just won't stop crying. You got to do something, and some parents just ignore it. And they may be used to it, but I'm not. I can't ever forget the time that we were at this restaurant here in Round Rock, and these kids, they had a giant, like a 20-top table in the middle of the room in this big party, and half of them were kids, and then we were sitting in our booth on the other side, and those kids would get up and run laps around the restaurant, chasing each other, and it's like going to Chuck E. Cheese with Mexican food, and it was amazing that they thought that was okay. But, you know, parents these days were kids that weren't properly raised, and now the parents are not properly raising their kids. So, whatever.
1: Whatever.
0: It is what it is. Let's go ahead and break now, because when we come back, we're going to talk about the safest states in America.
1: The safest states in America.
0: Do you feel safe?
1: I mean, I do. I'm heavily armed.
0: I love that. Rita Blue, heavily armed. Don't go to her house. It's The Morning Show, Coke Radio.
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0: Morning Show, Coke Radio. I'm Scotty, that's Rita. We're brought to you by Kalahari. The safest states in America for 2026. Do you think your state is safe? I think Texas is extremely safe because we all got guns, like Rita just said.
1: Yeah, I think we're good.
0: We have arsenals. And, you know, the Wallet Hub did this survey. They ranked all 50 states using 52 different safety indicators across five areas: personal and residential safety, financial safety, road safety, workplace safety, and emergency preparedness.
1: But that's a lot of things.
0: The top five states in 2026 are Vermont, number one.
1: Vermont. Yeah, I don't feel like things are going down in Vermont.
0: It's teeny tiny, and I mean, there's like 20 people there. Number two, Massachusetts. Unless you're in the wintertime. Same with Maine. Okay, these are all Northeast states.
1: Yeah, the tiny little Yankee states.
0: Maine, and next, Vermont's little weird twin, New Hampshire.
1: Yeah, I don't feel like things are going down necessarily in New Hampshire.
0: And then Connecticut, one of the smallest
1: again,
0: states.
1: Yeah, I guess it's safe up there.
0: So Vermont, Massachusetts, Maine, New Hampshire, Connecticut are the top five safest states. Well, why? Fine, whatever. Nobody wants to go there anyway. The least safe states. Okay, this is odd. Mississippi is the dead last unsafest state.
1: I think because there's a lot of poverty there, and so people just steal and rob. And
0: same with number two. I would say Louisiana. Now, number three pisses me off. Texas.
1: Oh, no, we're not safe.
0: That's what they say, but I think we're safe. Number four, Florida. All those meth labs. And number five, Arkansas. Well, you know. Well, that's all I can say about that. But I don't know. We don't need to go down the whole list, but Texas being the third from last safest state, that doesn't make any sense.
1: Yeah.
0: We've got great highways.
1: I would like to disagree.
0: We are armed. We have, you know, our weather is, that's the problem with the Northeast. All those states in the Northeast, you get a snowstorm, you get a blizzard, you're screwed. But they did send,
1: you know, I can't imagine, and I do have friends that live up north, and I just can't imagine, like, you get up, you're going to work, and then all of a sudden, you've got to shovel snow before you can leave the house. Yep. Like, you have to plan, don't you have to plan your entire day?
0: Or you don't go anywhere.

0: Or your Sig Sauer.
1: That's the phrase that pays. Avoid dark, empty places like a theater showing Digger.
0: I think we all did avoid that this weekend.
1: I don't want to talk about that after this. Digger.
0: Okay.
1: Get a dog and train it to growl at anyone with a Raiders tattoo. Never give your personal information over the phone unless you're the 10th caller and want free tickets to Queensryche or whatever we're selling. Update your passwords, but make sure they always end in 69 because that's hilarious. All right, these suck. If someone feels wrong, something feels wrong, trust your gut. Lord knows it's so big that you can't ignore it. Familiarize yourself with the police. Or at least Sting. Who? Okay, the intern that wrote this needs to be fired.
0: Maybe one we should have read before we read.
1: Do not drink or use drugs in excess unless you want to be fun and cool. Dun, dun, dun, dun. All right, let's talk about Digger.
0: Yes, please.
1: I got more plot line. And
0: I
1: have seen more and more people leaving the theater and demanding their money back.
0: Is it that bad?
1: And it only made $8 million last weekend, the opening weekend, with a Tom Cruise movie, which is bad. But, okay, I told you what the plot was, right?
0: Yeah, he's an oil tycoon or something.
1: He's an oil driller. He drills Greenland. And a guy, one of his drillers, like Dale in Landman, calls and says, "Hey, man, we hit a gas pocket. We're going to have some problems here." And Digger's like, "Keep going, keep going." Well, they drill it, and it causes a giant chunk of ice to break off and float into the ocean and head towards Europe, which the premise right there is stupid.
0: And this is a comedy.
1: No, it's, well, they say it's a dramedy.
0: A dark comedy.
1: A dark comedy. Okay. And so then Digger is tasked to fix this, and he goes and meets with the president, who's John Goodman, and they have a talk about it, and they're like, "We should warn Europe. We got to fix this." And it turns out that is a movie, a stage play. It's a movie within a movie.
0: Oh, I'm confused.
1: It's stupid. And so they finally reveal that what you're watching about the oil drilling and him meeting with the president is all on stage.
0: Oh,
1: and,
0: okay.
1: And they're in a stage play, having that stage play, and then it goes really weird. And I'm like, okay, I'm already out. Tom Cruise should be locked up for making a movie this bad. But it doesn't make any sense. And what is he thinking? He's got this stupid, it's not a fat suit per se, but it's an old man suit. And he's got the same kind of dialogue he had in Tropic Thunder where he's just yelling at everybody. I'm embarrassed for him, but I love that he's being taken down a notch because I'm so tired of him.
0: Yeah, it's a huge box office failure, that's for sure.
1: I do love his movies.
0: It made $8 million this weekend, but it cost $160 to make.
1: Yeah, they're going to lose their ass. And look, I like his action movies. I can't stand The Man, the Scientology stuff, everything like that. But
0: you know what? If he goes up in an F-15 fighter jet or whatever, I'm watching it. Oh, if they're doing another Top Gun, I'm back.
1: Absolutely. F-18. And it is, if they do another Top Gun, I'm all in. And again, even his, Mission Impossible movies are incredible and all the stunts he does. But for him to stoop so low to do this, I'm curious if there's some kind of game plan because he's always got a plan. You know, there's always something working. But everything I've seen about this movie is just horrendous. And people are walking out in droves demanding their money back. And you ever walked out of a movie?
0: I did. Wes and I walked out of one movie. The only one that I have a memory of doing is when we went to go see Me, Myself, and Irene.
1: Oh, I loved that movie.
0: Oh, it was awful. We got up and hauled butt.
1: It was horrible.
0: Terrible.
1: It was horrible, but there was a lot of sight gags in that movie that were funny, and it was Renee Zellweger and Jim Carrey. And
0: yeah, awful.
1: I was entertained because it was just flippant and stupid. But, you know, I'm being hypocritical because the movie my dad and I walked out of was called Wacko. And this is like mid-80s. And remember George Kennedy? He was an actor in

0: Everything for a while?
1: No.
0: He was a star of this movie, and it was the worst movie. I can even tell you, we saw it at the Capitol Plaza Theater that was right behind it that became Post Oak Ranch later.
1: Mm-hmm.
0: And that's the theater we went to, and we, I think as the whole family, we got up and left. It was so bad. And I don't know if you can even find it. It's worse than the movie I was in.
1: Which, we're going to find that one day. We're going to have a viewing.
0: I have a copy of it here. It went straight to DVD, but I bought a copy on Amazon called Extracurricular. But I don't like my scene because I look bad. I look huge. Did you hear this story? We talked about this recently where, you know, the whole tipping scandal is everywhere. And you and I are fighting back, like Starbucks is going to ask you a little question. Well, this dude is at Texas Roadhouse. And when it gives you the receipt, it gives you 15%, 18%, 20%. It gives you the numbers of the tip.
1: Now, I've seen videos like this, but if you do the math is all wrong.
0: The math was wrong. It said 20% of 66 is not 16. The receipt showed that the order came to $66, but the 20% tip on here said it was $16.28. rather than $13.33. And so they're adding money to these because you don't, it makes you don't have to do the math.
1: Yeah. You just assume it's correct. If you hit 15%, you think it's going to give you 15%.
0: What a scam. But now Texas Roadhouse has been caught. Who was caught the other day? Somebody else was caught recently. And these are going viral because we're done with this crap.
1: Yeah, who has time to sit there and do the math? I don't. I just automatically just hit the button and move on with my life. But yeah, how much is that? Oh, oops, our bad. And how much of that was intentional?
0: Exactly.
1: Like they're scamming off the top.
0: You know, if I get a tab, say it's $50, I just double it. And so the tip would be $10.
1: You double the tax.
0: Oh, I double the whole, like if it's 50, if it's it starts with a 5, then I'll double that number. And so I'll tip like $10.
1: I wasn't aware of that.
0: Yeah, if it's in the 60s, as long as it's, if it's below 65 and it's in the 60s, I'll usually double, so it'll be 12 and I'll add a couple bucks. I'm a good tipper. You know, you and I worked in the bar business. We're usually good tippers because we see, you know, what people have to go through. And if it's a $100 tab, I'll tip at least $20-25. But I just double the main number and then add a couple of bucks to it because I don't care about being exact. I had a dude in college that we hung out with for some reason, and he had a card he would pull out of his wallet.
1: I remember those cards that had all the math on it.
0: That was embarrassing. I'm like, dude, just leave a tip. He's like, no, it's got to be $13.24. I'm like, you are weird.
1: You know, being in the service industry, yes, we've always been good tippers, but the older I get, the more I tip on service. I'm sorry. I didn't take you to raise.
0: Yeah.
1: And I'm sorry that you're not making a whole lot of money. But that is, the people who hire you need to pay you a living wage. But if it's good service, I'm more than happy to tip 20, 25 more.
0: Yeah.
1: But it's out of control with, especially if you're going, if I'm coming up to a counter and ordering something and you hand it to me, I'm sorry. I'm not paying for a service. I'm paying for a product. There is a difference.
0: Yeah. And the thing is, if they demand a tip and it's an automatic tip, like if you have a party of five or more and they, you know, like if it's just five people and they still have that policy, if they put a tip on there, they're screwing themselves out of some money. And I'll even add some money to it because I don't agree with, you know, I want to be able to tip them what they deserve. And if they put it on there automatically, they're kind of screwing themselves. But you and I have, you know, we talk about this to a blur in the face, is these people that aren't paid enough and they depend on tips, like the merch people at concerts asking for a tip.
1: I'm not tipping the merch guy. I'm not tipping the merch guy, and I'm sorry, and I love the band, and I'll support the crew. Right. I'll do all the things it takes to be a good fan, because I know that's a hard living to make. But, like, I tip for service.
0: Right.
1: You gave me a product.
0: At
1: you didn't
0: Starbucks,
1: give me a service. You're handing me a T-shirt over a table.
0: And the biggest one, and I know I'm beating this dead dog, but this Starbucks thing. They're not even honest with you. They're like, it's going to ask you a question. We know the question, but all you're doing is handing me a drink. And I'll still tip them a dollar. But still, be honest with me. And it's kind of cool when somebody behind the counter, they do this at Starbucks at Choctaw, and they're like, it's going to ask you a question. You can click X. Don't worry about it. They actually are pretty blunt about it. Like, don't worry about that part. It's part of the corporate, you know, culture. It's their corporation that makes them do it. And some of them are embarrassed about it. But then I'm like, then I feel guilty and I give them a tip. Maybe that's their reverse psychology.
1: Yeah, I don't know.
0: Yeah, but if somebody's handing me something, or if I'm at a store and they're just working the register and they want a tip, or the door girls, or people taking your money at clubs asking for tips.
1: Happened to me the other night in the stockyards. It's going to ask you two little questions. Do you want a receipt?
0: Yeah.
1: And then a gratuity. I'm like, you just took my $10. Why am I giving you money for taking my money?
0: Our door girl at Dallas, we had, you know, many over the years, and some would demand to have a tip jar up there and some would not. But they would make some good money, because if, depending on how hot they were, you know, the guys would stick the change in there. But what are they doing? They're letting you in the club. I didn't get some of those. But anyway, enough of me venting and bitching like an old man. It is the morning show. Don Miller's going to fill us in on news, weather, sports. And then it's time for showbiz news with Rita Ballou next. It's Coke Radio.
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1: And good morning. Don Miller with your news headlines. Welcome to Wednesday. And the weather is nice, but still warmer than normal, as highs will reach the upper 80s for the next several days, with lows around 68 or so. That trend is forecast to continue into the weekend, and there is no chance of rain. Well, California leaders condemned President Trump after he appeared to suggest that Iran could, quote, take out Los Angeles or San Diego if it develops a nuclear weapon. Speaking at a GOP rally in Nebraska, the president sought to justify the Iran war as necessary for, quote, keeping the world safe, end quote. He then suggested there could be strikes on the U.S., including Democratic-led cities. His comments were met with anger from California officials, including Governor Gavin Newsom, who called the president deranged and dangerous. Now, in his speech Monday, the president also suggested the war with Iran was going to end very soon, but did not provide any information on how that could happen. Trump has hinted several times over the past 7 months plus the war has been in progress that it would end quickly. And the president is headed to San Antonio today in an effort to rally support for GOP Senate candidate Ken Paxton in what is shaping up as one of the state's most important political battlegrounds, with voter turnout, particularly among the city's large Hispanic population, expected to play a key role. Now, for the first time in many years, the Republican hold on Senate seats in the Lone Star State are under siege as Democrat Wonder Boy James Tallarico continues to show strong in poll after poll. The president is scheduled to speak this evening at the Freeman Coliseum in the Alamo City at a campaign event for Paxton and congressional candidate Carlos de la Cruz. And that Gulf system we mentioned yesterday continues to be better organized, and the National Hurricane Center says it is almost a certainty that it will attain at least tropical storm status. Now, the Texas Gulf Coast is not expected to be affected, but residents from Louisiana to the Florida Panhandle are urged to closely follow its progress, as the vast majority of models expect it to take a northeast path. An Air Force reconnaissance plane is expected to investigate the system later on today. In sports, the hype for the annual Red River rivalry between the Longhorns and OU is well underway, and Texas coach Steve Sarkisian says despite the Sooner struggles this year, they are a dangerous team due to their desperation, and he compared this year's contest to last year's when OU was undefeated and Texas was the team that was not meeting expectations with a pair of losses coming in. The Longhorns dominated the second half of that contest, and the Texas coach says his team needs to be aware and playing their best this Saturday with a 2:30 kick from the Cotton Bowl in Dallas. Now, while the Red River game is very big, it will not be the game of the day in college football, as that will belong to number 2 Georgia traveling to 6th-ranked Alabama, which will be primetime Saturday night. In the NFL, the Dallas Cowboys continue to cram for a quick turnaround this week as they will tee it up at home tomorrow night versus the winless Tampa Bay Bucks. Game time from Jerry World will be 7:15 on Prime. And the Houston Texans will look to notch their first win of the season as they travel to Tennessee to take on the former Houston Oilers. That begins at 12 noon on Sunday. In Major League Baseball, the division series continues today with a full slate of games and various clinching scenarios as the Guardians will travel to Chicago attempting to stay alive versus the White Sox. The Dodgers will be on the road at Atlanta, and the Rays will look to take out the Yanks from the Bronx this evening.
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0: white yokum, long white Cadillac. Morning show. It's Coke Radio. I'm Scotty. That's Rita. We're brought to you by Kalahari. Don't forget, tomorrow night, Backport Socials, Cameron Albright. And then next Thursday, Los Rangers. It's the Chad Cook band without Chad Cook.
1: Yeah. How do you spell that?
0: With an R and two R's. Rangers.
1: Yeah, close enough.
0: It's all right. It's okay. It's got a Z on the end, but it's, yeah, Rangers. And then don't forget, we'll be broadcasting live from Choctaw Resort Casino Friday afternoon, 5 to 7. And it's going to be Michelle, Rita, and I, all three right there at the Grand Theater entrance right before Cross Canadian Ragweed. And at the break, Rita's going through her pictures, and she found some Cross Canadian Ragweed pictures from Red Rocks. I didn't know you'd seen a show at Red Rocks.
1: Yes.
0: That is on my bucket list.
1: It was 2009, and Ragweed opened up for Dierks Bentley. And this is whenever I was on the road with Dierks, remember?
0: Yep.
1: And yeah, we went to Red Rocks, and it is a beautiful, beautiful place. It's but it's one of those shows where it was, you just buy a ticket and everything's general admission.
0: So right.
1: We and the Dierks Bentley fan club, we waited outside for hours and we camped out. In fact, one of the girls who actually lived there, she lived on an Indian reservation.
0: Yeah.
1: And her mother made us, I think they were chalupas, but it was American Indian chalupas. Anyway, she brought us lunch and we waited and we waited. They opened the doors. We run. You know how many stairs there are?
0: Oh,
1: hundreds,
0: yeah.
1: And millions of stairs. And we ran in the front row for Cross Canadian Ragweed. And
0: that is awesome. Bentley. And I Rush played there 1 year and I wanted to go so bad. And somebody else played there that, I mean, the Cross Canadian would have been perfect. But I've always wanted to see a show at Red Rocks. And I've heard the acoustics there are wonderful, and it's a natural formation right there near the Rocky Mountains, but it is kind of a just concrete stairs and concrete bleachers.
1: Mm-hmm.
0: But it's pretty amazing because, I mean, U2 filmed one of their first videos, Sunday Bloody Sunday, there, and that's when it got on my radar, and that's like 1983. And it's a cool place, but I've always wanted to go. And other pictures,
1: very, let me see,
0: you
1: cool.
0: Got a picture of Wes smiling with an alligator. What is he smiling?
1: Our trip to Gatorland.
0: Gatorland. Well, that was a fun trip for Wes. And what else did you find here?
1: Well, I was looking for the picture of Wes and I dressed up in college. We were talking about Halloween costumes earlier, and then I forgot one of my most epic Halloween costumes of all time. I was Beth from Dog the Bounty Hunter.
0: Yep.
1: And that's a pretty good costume.
0: Yeah, I want to see the one where he was dressed up as Sheik.
1: I'm looking. I'm going to find it because it's driving me crazy.
0: You think you have it on your phone, though? Those are old.
1: No. This is from a Crystal Campbell Facebook page that I have not been able to get into since, I don't know, it's been 15, 16 years because I forgot the password.
0: Right.
1: I forgot the email. There's absolutely no way I could get into this email address, but all the pictures are still public.
0: Oh, okay.
1: So I'm a scrolling on through. I'm going to find it.
0: All right. Well, in the meantime, you want to handle some showbiz news?
1: Yeah, I have to be honest with you. I don't have a lot today, but I've got a little.
0: Okay.
1: I've got a little.
0: Do what you got.
1: Very little. So, do you have any extra money, and do you want to have some Pee Wee Herman stuff?
0: I don't want any Pee Wee Herman stuff, because I know what that stuff's been on.
1: Well, more than 400 items from the personal collection of Paul Rubens are on the auction block.
0: Yeah.
1: Luckily, there's no... Oh, I'm not even going to say this, but okay. Luckily, there's no wadded-up tissue balls or photography featuring questionable subject matter.
0: Like there was on that alligator.
1: Didn't need to say that. But there is tons of Pee Wee Herman stuff.
0: Yeah.
1: If you know, you know.
0: If you know,
1: including,
0: you know.
1: And not many people know, including clothing and props from his various movies and, of course, his TV show, Pee-wee's Playhouse.
0: Mm-hmm.
1: Now, the non-Pee-wee items from Paul's personal collection include plenty of kitschy items like an Elvis lamp. There's lots of novelty ashtrays and a massive collection of vintage toys.
0: Aww.
1: There's some autographed items, but there seem to be things that are autographed by other celebrities like to him, like scripts and posters
0: right.
1: and books. But the online auction, Scotty, is happening now, and you can view everything at juliansauctions.com.
0: Julian's Auctions. I don't need any Pee Wee Herman stuff. I'm good.
1: What? Okay, so I'm gonna do some things out of order. How about some George Strait stuff?
0: I'll take it. What you got going on here?
1: One thing, a 1958 Chevrolet Corvette, formerly owned by George Strait, is headed to auction next month.
0: That's cool.
1: It is a Signet red convertible with red interior, and it will be auctioned off by the GAA Classic Cars in Jonesboro, North Carolina. So the car is scheduled to cross the block on Saturday, November the 7th. Now, there is documentation backing up that George had this car in his collection, including an insurance card showing George and Norma Strait that they were insured on this Corvette from 1987 to 1988, plus a tax collector's receipt. Now, this car was originally displayed at the National Corvette Museum in the late 2012.
0: Yeah.
1: And so apparently, Chevrolet only built 9,000 of these Corvettes for the year 1958. So this is a very good collectible, even without the George Strait connection.
0: Nice.
1: But here's some stuff. I don't know what any of this means, but under the hood is a 283 V8 with a four-barrel carburetor. It's paired with four-speed manual transmission, and it also has wide white wall tires, spinner cover wheels, a Wonder Bar radio, and plenty of original style equipment. So you have to bid in person, or you can do it by phone or online. So as of right now, they're not telling us what they expect this car to go for. But, I mean, it's a pretty cool car. If you want to see pictures, it's posted on the website Whiskey Riff.
0: Yep.
1: Looks like a pretty cool car.
0: And that's Saturday, November 7th. That'd be fun to watch. I couldn't afford it, but it'd be fun to watch.
1: Well, speaking of watching things, the Emmy Awards are leaving traditional broadcast television, Scotty, and they're moving to Prime Video in 2027.
0: Of course they are. Everything is.
1: I feel like this is happening a lot. I think it's the ACM Awards, not the CMAs, but the ACMs don't even come on TV anymore.
0: Yeah, that's the one Mama Baloo is mad about, right?
1: Yeah, she was so mad that she couldn't stream the Country Music Awards.
0: Yep.
1: But the 79th Primetime Emmy Awards will be in September of 2027, but for the first time in 70 years, they will not be aired on broadcast television. So for three decades, the ceremony would rotate between ABC, CBS, Fox, and NBC because they had something called a wheel deal, which is an arrangement with all the different networks. They would take turns. But don't worry, you're not going to have a Prime membership to watch. They're going to let you watch it for free. But you know how that works. You have to download it. Yeah. You've got to, you know, here's your free trial that you have to go cancel a week later.
0: And if you don't cancel, you get charged. Yeah.
1: Yeah. So apparently the Emmy viewership has fallen substantially, and the networks are like, we can't even afford to air this anymore. Nobody's watching award shows for a couple of reasons. Number two, we all hate celebrities. Not me. You know, I love an award show. But, you know, people don't want you to get up there and accept your award and do a whole political speech. So, you know, unless somebody's slapping somebody at the Oscars, we're really not watching these award shows anymore.
0: And
1: I am.
0: You know, you are in... I tried the VMAs and it was just so bad. And
1: it's so bad.
0: It started with Madonna doing Madonna stuff that she didn't need to be doing. And then it went to Snoop Dogg, who I was looking forward to Snoop Dogg hosting, and he just wasn't funny. And it just, it was bad. We literally turned it off after 5 minutes. But
1: you know, the best award shows, I feel, are the country music ones. Now, it might be because I'm biased and I work in country music, technically. But I think they do a good job because they entertain. Like the Emmys, they'll have a couple people up there singing like an Emmy-nominated song. But for the most part, there's no entertainment. But Amazon believes that Prime Video can help attract a younger audience to the Emmys and have people watch them. So as of now, if you're going to watch it on TV... You can't, because it ain't happening. They're moving it to Amazon Prime.
0: All right. I hate to hear that.
1: Yeah. So as far as, like I said, as far as celebrity news, that's really kind of all I have today. It's been very quiet on the celebrity news front.
0: Well, something we haven't gotten to that's been on the list for a couple of days is, are you a big fan of 7-Up?
1: Oh, I saw this. I definitely saw this. And, you know, a little bit of me and my health inspector perked up because this happens all the time when things are mislabeled.
0: Yeah. Well, this is going to make you question everything you drink. More than 77,000 cans of 7-Up have been recalled because they were labeled zero sugar. But actually, they had 38 grams of sugar.
1: Yeah, it went through the wrong Billy Bopper. Somebody messed up. That's a human error, more than likely.
0: That's 9.5 teaspoons of sugar in a drink that's supposed to have none. And the recall involves 7-Up Tropical distributed in Utah. So fortunately, this is not a nationwide. And as somebody who drinks enough Dr. Pepper Zero to keep the company in business, this person needs somebody to check their cans. Now, this is dangerous. If you're a diabetic and you think you're drinking zero sugar and you get 38 grams of sugar, that will harm you. And Kelly and I have been going through this thing lately that every time we order an unsweet tea, it's almost been almost every time recently, they send sweet tea. And that's dangerous too, if you're a diabetic. And she and I both get our teas unsweetened, and I add Splenda. She drinks hers unsweetened. But almost every restaurant we order from lately has given us sweet tea, and they don't even think anything of it. And I can't, for some reason, when I drink sweet tea, it gives me a headache. But it's happening more and more, and people don't even pay attention. They don't even care. But, you know, what if you're on a diet and you can't have any sugar, and all of a sudden you take a big old sip of your sweet tea and it completely screws up your metabolism?
1: Well, I know people get tired of hearing about, oh, blah, blah, blah, allergy, blah, blah, blah, peanut right. allergy. But when it comes to the food inspection world, this was a lot of what I would do on, we had a contract with the FDA where they would send state inspectors out to do FDA inspections because they didn't have the staff at the time.
0: Yeah.
1: But most of ours would be done. It was an allergen inspection because, you know, if things get cross-contaminated in the manufacturing plant, which happens all the time, this is just human error. And it really, really can affect somebody. I mean, you can go into anaphylaxis and die.
0: Yep.
1: And also, there are people who are very, very sensitive. I wouldn't even know if you would say the word allergic, but people have very real reactions to the different food colorings. So a lot of times we'd have to go and do a food recall and pull things off the shelf only because the labeling was off.
0: Oh, wow.
1: And it happened most of the time with these smaller mom and pop bakeries and stuff where they would, you know, make their baked goods, forget about peanuts being in their home yeah. bakery, or forget about the label. We would have to go out and do like full-blown label inspections and take the food. We'd take it to A&M, to the lab, and we would do spot tests. And a lot of times it would come back. Sure enough, it had this coloring, but it wasn't labeled. And it's kind of a big deal. I know it doesn't sound like it, but it can be if it does affect you.
0: Oh, big time. But yeah, just another. Sometimes I sound like an old man, and I hate that, but...
1: Oh, we're totally old people now.
0: We are old people, and it might as well just embrace it, right? So
1: might as well.
0: Let's take a break, and we'll come back with Baloo News, which includes all the music. It's The Morning Show, Coke Radio.
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0: William Beckman, Borderline Crazy. It's the morning show. It's Coke Radio. Thanks for being with us. It's time for Blue News. Take it away, Rita Blue.
1: Well, you know, I like to think that I've got my ear to the ground and I know what's happening in the Texas music scene. I didn't see this coming. I think they kept a wonderful secret. But the Randy Rogers Band is celebrating 25 years of music with a little help from a whole lot of their friends. The Texas country favorites have announced the album Songbook. It's a new album featuring 15 reimagined songs from the band's catalog, along with this very impressive lineup of guests. We've got Miranda Lambert, Parker McCollum, Co Wetzel, Turnpike, Cody Jinks, Dirk Bentley, Pat Green, Wade Bowen, Flatland Calvary, Cody Canada, Ty Myers, Caitlin Butts, just to name a few. So, they are completely going in and picking out their favorites from the Randy Rogers Band catalog, and they're doing duets, kind of like what Brooks and Dunn did.
0: Yeah, singing the songs with other people.
1: Yeah, it looks like it's going to be fantastic. It was produced by Jed Hughes, and it will be released on January the 22nd. Now, Randy says about the project, "I can honestly say my heart is full of gratitude." Aww. He says he loves hearing how the band and its songs have played a role in the careers of the participating artists and how they have changed his perspective on the project. But we don't have to wait until January, because come Friday, we are going to get a sneak peek with the duet of Parker McCollum and the Double RB with a new version of the song Tommy Jackson. Do you remember Tommy Jackson?
0: I do not. What album
1: was
0: that
1: on? Okay, so that is a super deep cut. It was on their debut album, like it used to be.
0: Okay.
1: And I'm thinking of all the songs to cover, that one seems a little deep.
0: Yeah,
1: into the cuts. But I'm super duper excited about that.
0: And man, Parker McCollum's everywhere right now. He's singing with everybody.
1: Oh, definitely, 100%.
0: What you doing?
1: This might. I had to take a drink. I'm sorry.
0: I was like, are you still scrolling?
1: No. I'm sorry. I take my Vyvanse in the morning, and then I get the cotton mouth.
0: So. Oh, it hits that quick.
1: I usually take it about 5, and now
0: I can tell when it kicks in.
1: I ran out of slobber. I don't know. It's kind of gross.
0: I ran out of slobber. That's the phrase that pays.
1: I'm such a classy, classy lady.
0: I ran out of slobber.
1: Serious broadcaster. Okay. This might be the wrong week to bring up this story, but we're going to do it anyway.
0: Ruh-roh.
1: Toby Keith's legacy is going to have a permanent home at the University of Oklahoma.
0: Boo.
1: OU has announced a new student athlete facility, and it will be named the Toby Keith Family Performance Center. Of course, it's following a major donation from Toby's family.
0: Oh, good for them. They do need to do this.
1: Yeah, so Toby was an obvious, proud Oklahoma guy and a huge Sooners fan, and he's especially close to the OU baseball program. So their head coach, Skip Johnson, that's a name of a coach,
0: yes,
1: Skip Johnson, says naming the facility after Toby is just a way to make his impact and legacy continue for future generations of student athletes, and because he paid for it. His widow, Trisha, says the family is proud to support something that meant so much to Toby, and he would have loved being a part of it. So the construction is expected to begin in the coming months, and the Toby Keith Family Performance Center is scheduled to be completed in 2028.
0: Yeah, the only picture I have with me and Toby Keith, he's doing the OU with his hands, and I'm doing the Longhorns.
1: And what's the OU?
0: He does an O with one hand and a U with the other.
1: Oh, that seems to... Oh, okay. Oh, it's, yeah.
0: You know, before the Horns Down was popular, he probably would have done that. But I actually met him in Vegas after a Dallas Cowboys watch party, and he couldn't have been nicer. And, he's a big OU fan, and I'm a big Longhorn, so we were both doing our school symbols. I'm looking for that picture now.
1: I'm looking back. I don't think I ever saw him in concert, and I don't think I ever met him. Of course, I would remember meeting him.
0: Oh, yeah.
1: But no.
0: He was a fun guy.
1: Yeah. Well, do you like coffee? No.
0: No.
1: Do you like Waylon?
0: Yes.
1: Okay, well, I got a collaboration for you.
0: Let's hear it.
1: The estate of country icon Waylon Jennings has announced a new collaboration with a Detroit-roasted coffee brand called Corky's Coffee.
0: All right.
1: This partnership continues one of country music's most enduring artists through a limited edition collection of things for coffee lovers, music fans, and collectors alike, Scotty. The collab includes, I hate that word, the collab Oration includes two exclusive coffee products and also a Waylon Jennings retro drinkware collection that will give fans a way to bring the collaboration into their everyday coffee ritual. Are you super excited about the Waylon coffee?
0: No, actually, I'm looking through my pictures right now. I learned it from you.
1: I learned it from watching you. Well, you'll have to wait until November the 13th because it's going to be in, wait for it, collaboration with a new Waylon album, a vinyl of the album Diamonds, which is a forthcoming album of previously unreleased Waylon Jennings music.
0: Oh, that's cool. And they find all these tapes after somebody dies and they're going to milk it as long as they can. But good for them. You know, it's going to be good stuff.
1: Yeah, and I think Shooter's playing a part in this too. So.
0: Oh, big time.
1: All right, Scotty, if you've ever wanted to wear something straight out of Reba McEntire's closet, apparently now is your opportunity.
0: Out of Reba's closet?
1: Out of Reba's closet.
0: I think I'm good, but whatever you got.
1: Julian's Auctions is hosting the Reba Collection October the 23rd in Nashville, where Reba is opening up her personal collection for sale. We're talking jewelry, gowns that she wore on stage, her signature boots and her belt buckles, and awards and other memorabilia from her career. Reba says her team has taken such good care of all these clothes over the years, and now it's time for them to find a new home. She says whoever buys them will have the story, the outfit, and know that she actually wore it. But the money is not going for Reba. It's going for a good cause. The proceeds will benefit the Reba McEntire Fund, which supports local and national nonprofit organizations.
0: Well, good for them.
1: Yeah.
0: She's giving her clothes away.
1: Yeah, I'm curious to see what Reba's got in her closet. How much do you think the fancy dress would go for? Oh, I'm sure God. It's not for sale.
0: I'm sure it's not for sale, but that was the funny part of Hacks when they were looking. She was trying to find something to wear to that award.
1: Oh, that awful yellow dress in her big storage closet.
0: Yeah, but they were looking. They brought her some stuff to wear, and she goes, "No." So they drive out to the desert, and she's got a whole like a corrugated aluminum building. Yes. Full of her clothes. I'm like, that checks out. I bet Reba's got something like that, too.
1: Well, you know Dolly did.
0: Oh, can you imagine?
1: Have you heard the story about Dolly's wedding dress?
0: No, tell me.
1: Okay, so this is really, really cool. So when Dolly got married, she had to go to the recording studio after the little ceremony they had at the courthouse, right?
0: Yeah.
1: So her sister, Rebecca, had found her this cute little, it's just a little white eyelet sleeveless mini dress. You know, it was the 60s.
0: Yeah.
1: Many, many, many, many years ago. So it wasn't like an elaborate gown. It was just a cute little thing. And she had a cute little thing in her hair and she got married. So that day she had to change clothes in the car. So she took that dress, took it off in the car, shoved it into a grocery bag. So all of these years, no one knew where this dress was. They just assumed that this dress was gone and no one knew where the wedding dress is. And there's one picture of Dolly in this dress. So after Carl Dean died, if you remember last week, a bunch of pictures surfaced of a super sexy, hot Carl Dean and a young Dolly.
0: Yeah, you were drooling over that.
1: Yeah, like those pictures had never been seen. So those pictures were found in Carl Dean's old army trunk that was in the basement. Well, guess what was also in that army trunk?
0: The wedding dress.
1: The grocery bag. Never taken out of that bag since the day she got married.
0: Wow. That's cool.
1: Isn't that crazy? I'd love that.
0: Yeah, that's a good story. I love especially, that. You know, finding all that those pictures that because Carl Dean did not like to be photographed.
1: No. Oh, I saw the funniest meme about that. Yeah, he did not want to be in the public eye. He was happy not even being plus one.
0: Right.
1: He didn't want to go to any events. He loved her and he supported her. That just wasn't his jam.
0: Right.
1: But someone posted that, what was it? It was Dolly waited to die before she hard launched Carl Dean. I was like, you know, Carl Dean's probably rolling over in his grave. I don't want these public, but you know what? So handsome, tall, dashing.
0: Yeah,
1: we're a beautiful couple.
0: It's just so funny because unless you knew the story, you didn't even realize she was married because you never saw him ever.
1: Nope. Never, never. And she would always make the joke on, you know, when she's on the Tonight Show and whenever Johnny would ask her about Carl Dean, and she'd be like, "Yeah, the key to marriage is we never see each other."
0: And I just sent you my Toby Keith picture.
1: Okay, hold please.
0: Holding please.
1: Holding, yeah, holding please.
0: We're going down the rabbit hole, and It's kind of funny. You got me started. Now I'm going looking at old pictures too, finding all these old pictures.
1: Oh, look at you. Okay, now I get the OU thing.
0: Yep.
1: I get it.
0: You understand.
1: I love it. Okay. And finally, last night, Miranda Lambert had her big old sold out album release party for Crisco at Billy Bob's, Texas. And she brought out a very, very special guest. And I've got some cruddy audio of that moment.
0: I wonder if Hunter Hicks was invited where they filmed the stuff.
1: Oh, I don't know.
0: She just introduced Parker McCollum.
2: Miranda Lambert asked you to come to the album release party at Billy Bob's. Just come on. Cocaine on the table. Cigarette Molly. I try to hang with the kids these days, but the kids swear I ain't ill. Naked girl in my bedroom. Good string in my hand. 22 years my senior. Ain't it good to be the

0: Cool. Man.
1: I got to giggling yesterday.
0: I wish you could have gone.
1: That's okay. I did get to giggling yesterday because my hairdresser, it wasn't even the girl who does my hair. It's the girl who did my hair while my girl was on maternity leave.
0: Okay.
1: Leave.
0: It was your
1: backup. She randomly texted me yesterday and she's like, hey, this is so-and-so from the hair shop. I know you work for a radio station. Is there any way you can get me tickets for Parker and Co. at Billy Bob's? And I wrote back, I was like, I could probably maybe perhaps hook you up with Giovanni and the Hired Guns, but no, we get tickets for the shows that aren't selling, and this is going to sell out instantly.
0: You know what I did yesterday? I was talking to our good buddy Bob Pickett, and Jack had said that he really wants to go see Cohen Parker at Round Rock Amp, and I said, hey, Bob, I've never asked you for tickets. He goes, oh, I'll have to put my request in, but yeah, I've gotten him tickets before, so I don't think he owes me anything, but it's he used to always take me to his concerts every time he had Bob and I saw Shania Twain a couple of times, like on like the second row, and Alan Jackson, Joe Nichols, back in the day when I wasn't working at a competing radio station.

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1: Yeah, going down memory lane. Rita started it. Now I'm going through the pictures too. I got to get Kelly to get that Rubbermaid tub down and scan some of those pictures in, because there's a lot of them from back in the day in the club business and stuff like that. And a lot of great pictures of her in her Rocky Mountain jeans and then me DJing and stuff back in the day. There's some gold in there I'll try to go through soon. So stupid news time. A woman is accused of posing as a substitute teacher and going into a classroom and berating the students.
5: Students also say Jones started playing rap music very loud and dissed kids for their weight, race, looks, and money. Even asking if any students had a vape or marijuana because, quote, the class was so lame and annoying.
1: Yeah, she went in there, pretended to be a substitute, and then she started making fun and berating students.
6: I mean, how'd she get on campus? Like, you just walk through the doors, I guess.
1: I don't know. Well, these days, I mean, you haven't had to experience this, but even to get into an elementary school, you've got to show them your ID. You have to they scan it and they run it through a database. You can't even get into school if you have any questionable. This lady just walked in and pretended to be a substitute.
6: And start berating people and ask for weed.
1: Got any weed? All right. The world's only horror convenience store is packed with spooky snacks and movies and nostalgia. This sounds kind of fun. And this is based, this is in LA, Los Angeles.
7: So I own a store called the Mystic Museum, which is a horror immersive experience and gift shop. I just felt like I needed a change and do something a lot more whimsical, a lot more fun. I wanted to do something retro. But within the horror box, the bodega just seemed very, like, fun. It just seemed like, oh, wow, what if there was an all-horror-themed bodega or convenience store? I've never heard of it before.
1: That's kind of a cute idea for this time of year.
6: Well, you know, people who are into scary movies are really into scary movies. We're not those people, but no. Some people are.
1: No. I mean, some people really do. And this time of year, you know, what is the joke? The Halloween store opens up and then it becomes a Christmas store and whatever.
6: Oh, yeah. The Spirit. Yeah.
1: Spirit Halloween store. I'm curious to see how this sounds because you and I do this all the time. But a comedian named Pineapple Honeydew made a video mocking how people sound when they use ChatGPT.
8: ChatGPT, okay. Is my refrigerator running? ChatGPT, is Shrek 2 the sequel or the first one? ChatGPT, how old is my mom? ChatGPT, do I know enough words to write an email? ChatGPT, what's your star sign? ChatGPT, what's that name? What's that one movie? ChatGPT, is chicken vegan?

0: ChatGPT, can you write the email for me, please? I don't know enough words.
1: Jeez, shut up.
2: I ain't saying nothing.
1: I feel attacked.
2: Right?
1: Oh, we just talked about this.
3: At Spirit Halloween, we're always looking for promising new locations. Does your business have ample parking, high ceilings, an owner who keeps saying, things will pick up next month? Well, we'd love to hear from you. Furniture stores, fitness centers, that indoor trampoline park our town just had to have. You may have Spirit Halloween potential. Don't wait until you close the doors. Send us a photo of your empty showroom and your landlord's latest threat. Spirit Halloween. Remember, when one door closes, we hang a skeleton on it.
4: Spirit Halloween, sorry it didn't work out. Can we keep the shelves?
1: Okay.
2: Whatever. Only funny because it's true.
1: It's true. I think it's funny that after Spirit Airlines went out of business, somebody said just paint Halloween on it and it's good. United Airlines and Delta Airlines are recovering after experiencing a technology issue. This happened Monday, caused problems for travelers around the world. A British Airways flight had to land immediately in Chicago, causing a rapid descent. Everyone on the flight is fine, but this is what one passenger said was happening.
5: The aircraft was kind of going down in the way that it does when you are about to land. The speed is uncannily fast, and it's sort of going down, and I could feel that.
1: Oh, well, it's kind of scary. And every time I see one of these, I think somebody got hacked. But anyway, there's no audio for this other than they sent us something funny. But a 48-year-old city commissioner candidate in Florida, his name is Derek Scott Hughes, allegedly showed graphic nude pictures of himself, including images described as him doing a helicopter with his junk.
2: Oh, no,
1: you know what that is, right?
2: Yes, I do.
1: Witnesses say it happened at a Chamber of Commerce event with around 30 people there. And he's showing pictures of the helicopter. Okay.
2: I got nothing.
1: I got things to say, but I ain't going to say nothing now. So best jokes from late night last night.
6: Nearly 80,000 cans of 7-Up Tropical Zero Sugar have been recalled because they mistakenly contain full sugar soda. This news first reported by a 5-year-old who had climbed the Empire State Building.
7: It was, oh man, it was hot. It was unseasonably steamy. 99 degrees in Los Angeles. It is October. We are under an extreme heat advisory until Thursday night. Unless your child is a Gila monster, do not send him to soccer practice in Sherman Oaks tomorrow.
8: Well, listen to this. I read that the NBA is testing out smart basketballs with Bluetooth sensors. Yeah, unfortunately, they're calling them Bluetooth balls.
1: And comedian Bob Marley and why Halloween was tough for him as a kid.
9: Grew up in the sticks in Maine. Halloween, that was great. Trick-or-treating. Houses are 5 miles apart. Like running a marathon with a costume on. Every couple of miles, there's a guy with a cup of water with some M&Ms in it.
10: Keep running, Batman. Keep running.
9: People from Maine will tell you that they're telling you. Have you noticed that? Gee, it's pretty cold out there tonight. I'm telling you. Well, yeah. You're looking at me and everything. I hope you're telling me. Everybody in Maine has a truck, too. We have a truck or we know someone that has a truck. That's right. Anybody in this room can have a truck down here in 5 minutes if we needed one. I could say, I gotta move this microphone stand. Well, I'll go get my brother's truck. They gotta tell you what kind of truck their brother had. My brother got a Ford 250 Lariat, half-ton Chevy, with the whoop of him house on the sidewalk. Oh, I'm telling you.
1: I'm telling you. All right, and Greg Warren, talking about losing important documents.
11: During 2020, I had a lot of free time. Like, a lot. And I wanted to use it to better myself in some way. And I didn't. Like, I worsened myself quite a bit.
1: Yep.
11: I'm not responsible. I lose stuff. If there's an important document, I don't have it. I'm a constant disappointment to the DMV.
1: Yep.
11: Sir, do you have your social security card? I haven't seen that in 30 years. Sir, it's an important document. Well, then you guys shouldn't have printed it on a gum wrapper. Okay, at least the passport people made a book out of their thing. It's got pages and a cover, and yes, I lost that one too, but I shouldn't have. Sir, do you have your birth certificate? My birth certificate? That document is 54 years old. I also don't have the Declaration of Independence.
1: That's funny. All right. Well, we got to get out of here now. Don't forget tomorrow morning, brand new live show. 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
1: And good morning. Don Miller with your news headlines. Welcome to Wednesday. And the weather is nice, but still warmer than normal, as highs will reach the upper 80s for the next several days, with lows around 68 or so. That trend is forecast to continue into the weekend, and there is no chance of rain. Well, California leaders condemned President Trump after he appeared to suggest that Iran could, quote, take out Los Angeles or San Diego if it develops a nuclear weapon. Speaking at a GOP rally in Nebraska, the president sought to justify the Iran war as necessary for, quote, keeping the world safe, end quote. He then suggested there could be strikes on the U.S., including Democratic-led cities. His comments were met with anger from California officials, including Governor Gavin Newsom, who called the president deranged and dangerous. Now, in his speech Monday, the president also suggested the war with Iran was going to end very soon, but did not provide any information on how that could happen. Trump has hinted several times over the past 7 months plus the war has been in progress that it would end quickly. And the president is headed to San Antonio today in an effort to rally support for GOP Senate candidate Ken Paxton in what is shaping up as one of the state's most important political battlegrounds, with voter turnout, particularly among the city's large Hispanic population, expected to play a key role. Now, for the first time in many years, the Republican hold on Senate seats in the Lone Star State are under siege as Democrat Wonder Boy James Tallarico continues to show strong in poll after poll. The president is scheduled to speak this evening at the Freeman Coliseum in the Alamo City at a campaign event for Paxton and congressional candidate Carlos de la Cruz. And that Gulf system we mentioned yesterday continues to be better organized, and the National Hurricane Center says it is almost a certainty that it will attain at least tropical storm status. Now, the Texas Gulf Coast is not expected to be affected, but residents from Louisiana to the Florida Panhandle are urged to closely follow its progress, as the vast majority of models expect it to take a northeast path. An Air Force reconnaissance plane is expected to investigate the system later on today. In sports, the hype for the annual Red River rivalry between the Longhorns and OU is well underway, and Texas coach Steve Sarkisian says despite the Sooner struggles this year, they are a dangerous team due to their desperation, and he compared this year's contest to last year's when OU was undefeated and Texas was the team that was not meeting expectations with a pair of losses coming in. The Longhorns dominated the second half of that contest, and the Texas coach says his team needs to be aware and playing their best this Saturday with a 2:30 kick from the Cotton Bowl in Dallas. Now, while the Red River game is very big, it will not be the game of the day in college football, as that will belong to number 2 Georgia traveling to 6th-ranked Alabama, which will be primetime Saturday night. In the NFL, the Dallas Cowboys continue to cram for a quick turnaround this week as they will tee it up at home tomorrow night versus the winless Tampa Bay Bucks. Game time from Jerry World will be 7:15 on Prime. And the Houston Texans will look to notch their first win of the season as they travel to Tennessee to take on the former Houston Oilers. That begins at 12 noon on Sunday. In Major League Baseball, the division series continues today with a full slate of games and various clinching scenarios as the Guardians will travel to Chicago attempting to stay alive versus the White Sox. The Dodgers will be on the road at Atlanta, and the Rays will look to take out the Yanks from the Bronx this evening.
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term and they ask me, what does quality mean to you? 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I said, Texas women,

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1: 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It's Texas Women on Austin, Texas Country, Coke Radio. Good afternoon, y'all. It's Rita Blue. Today happens to be Wednesday. I thought all day it was Thursday. I was wrong. Boo!

0: Doug Stone, why didn't I think of that? Hey guys, it's Rita Ballou. We're going to be hanging out all the way until 7 o'clock. I'll be playing your favorites. Speaking of your favorites, what do you want me to play today? As always, I'm taking your request. 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
1: Mark Chestnut with Brother Jukebox. I said jukebox my entire life until one day someone told me I was saying it wrong. So yes, there is a K in that word. So we're going to hear from Rhett Akins and Ricochet, all coming up after the latest from Kojo. Here's Cody Johnson.
2: He's a ranch hand in a pinch, man. 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

Austin, Texas country. It's Coke Radio. Hey guys, it's Rita Ballou. You want to go see Wynonna? Yes, that one. Wynonna Judge. She'll be playing up at the Choctaw Casino next week, and I got your tickets. Hang tight. I'll make you a winner coming up in two songs. Stick around. Are you

0: new music from Hudson Westbrook, Made You Look. Hope you heard that one here first on Coke Radio. So let's go see Miss Wynonna. She'll be up at the casino, the Choctaw Casino in Durant, Oklahoma on Saturday, October 17th. You can be there as well. Win your tickets. 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Y'all stick around. John Wolfe and George Jones, both on the way next.
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And it kept running through my mind. 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

Wetzel and Ella Langley. That is Jaded to kick off the 4 o'clock hour of the Rita Ballou Experience. So here's a question for you. Do you like coffee? And you like Waylon? Well, you might like this next story. Stick around.

0: Miss Yearwood, it's Trisha with X's and O's on Austin, Texas Country Coke Radio. So if you like your coffee strong and your country music stronger, well, Waylon Jennings apparently has got you covered. So Waylon's estate has teamed up with the Detroit-based coffee company called Corky's Coffee for a new limited edition collection, including two different exclusive coffees, one called The Ramblin' Man and one called Diamonds. But wait, y'all, there's more. They've got some pretty cool retro Waylon drinkware as well. So the coffee is available for pre-order right now on corkyscoffee.com, and you can expect it to start shipping on November the 13th. So now you can start your morning with a cup of Waylon while listening to Waylon.
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0: 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On Coke.

Eric Church, like a wrecking ball. Did y'all see him perform Monday night at the Monday Night Football game? I did not, but I did see some clips. He puts on a fantastic show. Alan Jackson and Jimmy Buffett on the way after Jamestown Revival. Y'all, stick around.

Well, it's 5 o'clock somewhere, but not quite here yet. But we're getting closer. You know what happens at 5 o'clock? Well, if you don't, I'll tell you. We give you 75 minutes of commercial-free music. It's The Drive at 5.

0: Zach Top. That kid knows how to keep it country. I don't know why I called him a kid. I think he just celebrated his 29th birthday. So, yeah, technically, he is a kid to me. Y'all hang tight. We're going to wrap up the hour with Jerry Jeff, Max McNown, as well as Rick Trevino and Dylan Gossett. Y'all hang tight.
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music from the Josh Abbott Band. That is Fan of You. Do you want to be painted pretty? I'm talking about Hudson Westbrook. We're going to play that smash hit from Hudson coming up after Miss Allison Krause. Here she is with Union Station when you say nothing at all on The Drive at 5.

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Co-Wetzel with Austin on Austin, Texas Country Coke Radio. Luke Combs on the drive, as well as Lane Bricker. But now let's go all the way back to, well, whenever. 70s, 80s? I don't remember. But I remember this song. Here's Eddie Rabbit. Someone could lose a heart tonight on the drive at 5, y'all.

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Beth Sutton with Howdy Ma'am. So I have some breaking trash food news. I say it's trash. You might like it. I'll fill you in coming up after Lone Star. This is Amazed on Coke Radio.

0: Austin, Texas country. It's Coke Radio. Well, I promised y'all some breaking processed trash food news, so let me make good on that promise. I'm talking about Kraft. They have really delivered this time when it comes to trash food. They're coming out with the Kraft Mac and Cheese Cheesy Ramen. Yes, it's macaroni and cheese, and it's officially met ramen noodles. And I'm not entirely sure why we should be excited, or maybe we should be concerned, but it's going to come in three flavors: spicy, chicken, and pork. And Kraft says the whole idea came from people who were already adding cheese to their ramen just to make it creamier and to cut down on some of that spice. So yeah, if you're interested, or maybe you want to send a box to your kid in college, all three flavors are supposed to hit the ramen aisle early next year. And here's the best part about them. They are budget friendly, about $3 a box.
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Y'all want to go free and easy down the road? Well, we will, coming up after Riley Green. That's right, Dirk's on the way. This is Think As You Drunk.

Austin, Texas country. It's Coke Radio. Hey guys, it's Rita Ballou, and I've got a pair of tickets for you to go see Tyce Delk at Buck's Backyard in Buda. Stick around. I'm going to play you a new one from Tyce and get you hooked up with those tickets coming up after Brooks and Dunn.

0: Ice Delk. That song is called Up There, Down Here. Hope you heard that one first here on Coke Radio. Well, speaking of Tice, he's come to town. Heck yeah, he's going to be at Bug's Backyard in Buda on Friday, October 23rd. You know, that's going to be a fantastic show. If you would like to get in the doors absolutely free, we can make that happen for you. 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

had a good time hanging out with me on your Wednesday. There is the latest from William Clark Green. Thank y'all so much for hanging out, and thank you for those requests. And don't go anywhere. It's time for Tequila Tuesday. Actually, no, it's Whiskey Wednesday. Who can keep up? Chip and Mike up next on Drinkin' Texas Nights.